when we say some of them classics. You see what we're trying to do? It's like when you go home tonight and you get up in the morning and you say to yourself, boy, I may have to find that tune there. I may have to find that tune. This is how we used to roll back in the day.

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1: Na, na, na.
0: Remember them days there?
1: Oh, no.
0: And you couldn't argue with her at all. The late great Dennis Brown. Nice.

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These were the tunes that we grew up on. Proper things.

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And this has got to be the longest revival session in history. Tuesday night, Caribbean Relaissance. Let's continue.

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Listen again. Featuring the great Barry Salmon. 1970 something. I'm not sure. But that is

Tell me why, tell me why. Why should we live our lives like this? All night, me not playing a Studio One. Governor play a Studio One, but this is one of my all-time favorite Studio One songs. We have played a tune here for over 25 years, and it still sounds brand new. Johnny Osborne.

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This for everyone who's always trying. Yo, we don't run with Studio One, you know.

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Time is of the essence, ladies and gentlemen, as we get inside the final quarter. And you know, as it is tradition, we go one for one. Me and my friend, me want to start it like this.

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Sounds of the Wailing Souls,

0: with some memories, you know, proper memories. Calvin Francis, Governor General.
1: Together

And next time, me will have my machine. So you know it go. Things and time will tell. Good night and God bless and thank you for coming.

0: From Feature Story News in Washington, I'm Kate Fisher. Workers' unions say around 260,000 people have joined student-led protests across France as six major unions backed a third day of action over education conditions. French Prime Minister Sébastien Lecornu announced reforms, including more university places and smaller class sizes. But demonstrators say the proposals fall short, particularly given a proposed budget that includes €54 billion, that's around $59 billion, in cuts and savings. William Denslow reports from Paris.
1: Those same students that I've been speaking to here in Paris in La République, the major meeting point for this demonstration behind me, say that simply these announcements, these proposals by the French government simply do not go far enough. A major concern they point to is the French budget. They say there's too much allocated towards defence, things like that. Not enough is being geared towards what the French public desperately need, they say.
0: The White House has been forced to defend US President Donald Trump's suggestion that Iran could take out Los Angeles and San Diego, with his rapid response team calling critics buffoons and saying the president was warning about the nuclear threat that Tehran could pose. President Trump made the remarks at a rally in the US state of Nebraska on Monday, drawing condemnation from California's Governor Gavin Newsom. Nick Harper reports from Washington.
2: He suggested they could take out Los Angeles or San Diego, both of them liberal Democrat-voting cities. US officials have previously said that Iran lacks the ability to launch a missile strike on the US mainland. But his comments have prompted an angry reaction from Democrats, including California Governor Gavin Newsom. He said the comments were reckless, deranged, and dangerous.
0: Russia has formally told the World Health Organization there are no cases of plague in the Siberian city of Irkutsk after the death of a 28-year-old researcher at the Anti-Plague Research Institute there. The WHO says tests on the woman's contacts found no dangerous pathogens, but the European Centre for Disease Prevention and Control says it's closely monitoring the situation. Stuart Smith reports from London.
3: What we know from Russian authorities, which, to be fair, you do always have to take with a pinch of salt, is they say that this person died of a pneumonia of unknown etiology, which basically means a lung infection of an unknown cause. Now, they claim they have not detected any microorganisms related with her work in her body. They say that post-mortem tests revealed no traces of the plague, that no accidents were reported at the institute, and no infectious diseases reported among the staff of the institute over the last 10 days.
0: From Bureaus Worldwide, this is FSN.
4: With FSN Spotlight, I'm Simon Marks. Today, a top Trump administration official insists the US government does care about and respect international law, despite the president's claim earlier this year that he would be governed by his own morality instead. I don't need international law, he told the New York Times shortly after he invaded Venezuela and captured then-president Nicolas Maduro. US Ambassador to the United Nations Mike Waltz is now telling Foreign Policy magazine that in fact, the Trump administration is a proud follower of international law.
5: Of course it matters. We're citing it on a regular basis right now as Iran illegally and in violation of international law and the UN law of the sea tries to shut down an illegal waterway. Again, you can't just start throwing sea mines out in front of global shipping. You cannot try to make the rest of the world suffer because you're party to a dispute. I focus on the results. And the results are, I have to this day, Venezuelan Americans and Venezuelans themselves sending me notes for thanking us for removing the horrific dictatorship that was the Maduro-Chavez dictatorship.
4: But so far, the White House has provided no justification under international law for that move, nor for many of the other steps taken on the world stage since the president's return to power. With FSN Spotlight, I'm Simon Marks.
0: Our main news again. Workers' unions say around 260,000 people have joined student-led protests across France. The White House has been forced to defend US President Donald Trump's suggestion that Iran could take out Los Angeles and San Diego. And Russia has formally told the World Health Organization there are no cases of plague in the Siberian city of Irkutsk after the death of a 28-year-old researcher there. That's the latest feature story news, Kate Fisher reporting. From Feature Story News in Washington, I'm Kate Fisher. Workers unions say around 260,000...
6: Hold on. 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On a Tuesday night, you've got Holby City, EastEnders, Midsummer Murders, or the Caribbean Renaissance.
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17: 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When I'm in town, I...

0: There you go, Night Nurse. This is Sky Radio Jamaica. How you doing? Hope all is well. Papa Ray in the building, rearing to go, of course, until, of course, yes, midnight. We got lots lined up. Keep it where you got it.
1: Long live Alton Ellis. You know him as the Godfather, which is my father. You see? Yes. So much joy, man. All right. Look.

1, 2, 3, and well, well, well, cheese. 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Look, 1967. He wrote the song in Trenchtown.

0: Ace.
1: Yeah.
0: Well, this song is called Black Man's Pride, and it's a song that my father said to me he will never do on stage again, because he did it on stage one time and all the white people started to leave, you know, so they found it offensive. But it's just speaking the history still, you know. So, Black Man's Pride. Listen to this one.

Of course, Christopher Ellis, the son of Alton Ellis. What a beautiful tribute. This is Sky Radio Jamaica. How you doing? Hope all is well. My name is Papa Ray, taking you up until the magical hour of midnight in the UK. And we'll tell you the time in Jamaica in just a few.

So the time now in Jamaica is 26 minutes after 4 o'clock. Of course, drive time in Jamaica for you and yours. In the UK, of course, it's 26 minutes past 10. And we just do this for the love of music. Definitely. How are you doing? Bitty McLean,

Back in My Arms, Betty McLean. Today, I looked at the records and I said, nah, can I do this? So today, show comes to you kind of up and down because I just didn't have the time and the effort and the drive to say, sit down there and sort out some music. So

Say a big hi, hi to my big cousin up there, of course, in Jamaica. Big up yourself, cuz. Nah, call no name on the program. Come on, everybody say, boy, this and boy, that. And yeah, yeah. So all those in Pimento work, enough respects.

0: Richie Stevens is next. This is Sky Radio Jamaica. Gotta say hi to Babette. Great to have you on the program.
1: 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So this bar, original drum.

20 to 6 in Jamaica. And you know what? What's getting me out here? People are calling me and want to talk. I got to do a radio program. Please let me be. Let me just get into the vibes and then you can talk to me. Let

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Big Heidi Eye goes out to Christine. 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Great to have you in the program as normal. Not sure where you're from, but

0: Speaking to this young lady, she says, I'm coming to the studio. I have a bag of some goodies. And, you know, we can sit down and chill. Me and my friend can sit down and chill with this. I said, all right, come now. So she said, I know you're somewhere in Ochi. I know you're somewhere in Ochi. I said, all right. If you know which part of me, then you can come find me. Anyway, the time right now is 6 minutes to 5 in Jamaica. And, of course, it's 6 minutes to 11 in the UK. All I can do is do this.
1: I was expecting that. I'll see you later. I love you guys. I actually am crying. All right, bye.

speaking to a young lady all the way in Bristol, and she said it's the first time she's logged in. She got some information from somebody else, and that's why she's logging in. She says, oh my God. And I said, why you say that? She says, oh my God. So I said, what? Talk to me. I'm on the radio. Talk to me. She says, your voice. I'm saying, what about my voice? Oh, I said, listen, I gone.

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I'm trying to do a radio program. Anyway! And I don't mean to be rude.

I've got to say, big Heidi high goes out to a young lady all the way in France. I got it locked into Sky Radio Jamaica, definitely. And I want to play this tune for you. Just listen to the words.

0: Yes, baby.
1: You know, my parents want to see you.
0: Your parents want to see me?
1: Yes.
0: Ah, that's not a bad idea. But before they see me, first of all, me and you, where did we meet?
1: On Facebook.
0: We met on Facebook, right?
1: Yeah.
0: Very nice. So if your parents want to see me, tell them to send me a friend request on Facebook.

Some guys have all the luck, don't. And some of them are none. Anyway, I want to switch the vibes up a bit and play you something kind of different in a soul style, all right? But these tracks have got a meaning. If you listen to the lyrics, it tells a story. And I want to play some of these tracks. I don't know how much of it I'm going to get through, but let's set the needle on the record and do this. Some of you know me for playing soul music. I used to be a soul DJ one time, and I kind of just switched over to the reggae. But yeah, I know my things. So I tell you what, let's step back in time.

0: This is the part of the show which anything goes. Charlie Wilson is next. This is one of my artists. 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

Because says, are you trying to get people pregnant? As these are baby-making music. Anything you do at home, it's behind closed doors. I didn't hear. I don't know what's going on. All I'm doing is playing some music. Here's a track called Good Women Are Hard to Find. Have a listen. Listen to the lyrics.

0: This is Sky Radio Jamaica. Your host, of course, is Papa Ray. When I was learning the trade, and I went to the BBC, and they said, all right, you're going to have to do certain and certain things before we put you on. They say you can only play 15 minutes of your own tune, and then you have to play off of the playlist. And I said, what? 15 minutes? So I used to play these type of tunes plus Lover's Rock long time ago on the BBC.
1: They don't know nothing. All this stuff been warmed over and redone, and it's all right. I'm glad they're getting it. I've been in this business for a long, long time, and even I didn't know where the music was going for a while. And I was saying, when are they gonna find that magic? When is the music gonna get back to simple and basic? Cause I wanna go back. I wanna go back to a time when the music

I want to touch old Teddy Pendergrass. And I want to tell him, thank you for saying

Another 5 more minutes of her. But we haven't got that time to spare tonight. Maybe another time. I see some of you really enjoying the vibes. As I said, I used to play these tunes back, of course, in the days when they used to put me on at 3 o'clock in the morning on the BBC. And I said, you got 15-minute segue. So that what that means is within 15 minutes, you can play your own tunes. So we used to have 3 different sections of 15 minutes where we can play with one tune. And I used to run these type of tunes on the radio. Those were the days. Papa Ray.

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1: And that's the truest thing I know.
0: My time will soon expire.
1: Not every ending.
0: Winsome says, if you keep behaving like this, I'm bound to expect twins.
1: And I don't need to make it cruel.
0: As your music is so sweet.

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0: London. 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
1: Lord, you are my comfort.
0: A little gospel.

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God bless. Take care of yourselves. And I'm back on your radio this coming Sunday, 12 till 3. Enough love. And thank you for your input.

0: From Feature Story News in Washington, I'm Kate Fisher. Workers' unions say around 260,000 people have joined student-led protests across France as six major unions backed a third day of action over education conditions. French Prime Minister Sébastien Lecornu announced reforms, including more university places and smaller class sizes. But demonstrators say the proposals fall short, particularly given a proposed budget that includes €54 billion, that's around $59 billion, in cuts and savings. William Denslow reports from Paris.
1: Those same students that I've been speaking to here in Paris in La République, the major meeting point for this demonstration behind me, say that simply these announcements, these proposals by the French government simply do not go far enough. A major concern they point to is the French budget. They say there's too much allocated towards defence, things like that. Not enough is being geared towards what the French public desperately need, they say.
0: The White House has been forced to defend US President Donald Trump's suggestion that Iran could take out Los Angeles and San Diego, with his rapid response team calling critics buffoons and saying the president was warning about the nuclear threat that Tehran could pose. President Trump made the remarks at a rally in the US state of Nebraska on Monday, drawing condemnation from California's Governor Gavin Newsom. Nick Harper reports from Washington.
2: He suggested they could take out Los Angeles or San Diego, both of them liberal Democrat-voting cities. US officials have previously said that Iran lacks the ability to launch a missile strike on the US mainland. But his comments have prompted an angry reaction from Democrats, including California Governor Gavin Newsom. He said the comments were reckless, deranged, and dangerous.
0: Russia has formally told the World Health Organization there are no cases of plague in the Siberian city of Irkutsk after the death of a 28-year-old researcher at the Anti-Plague Research Institute there. The WHO says tests on the woman's contacts found no dangerous pathogens, but the European Centre for Disease Prevention and Control says it's closely monitoring the situation. Stuart Smith reports from London.
3: What we know from Russian authorities, which, to be fair, you'd always have to take with a pinch of salt, is they say that this person died of a pneumonia of unknown etiology, which basically means a lung infection of an unknown cause. Now, they claim they have not detected any microorganisms related with her work in her body. They say that post-mortem tests revealed no traces of the plague, that no accidents were reported at the institute, and no infectious diseases reported among the staff of the institute over the last 10 days.
0: From Bureaus Worldwide, this is FSN.
4: With FSN Spotlight, I'm Simon Marks. Today, a top Trump administration official insists the US government does care about and respect international law, despite the president's claim earlier this year that he would be governed by his own morality instead. "I don't need international law," he told the New York Times shortly after he invaded Venezuela and captured then-president Nicolas Maduro. US Ambassador to the United Nations Mike Waltz is now telling Foreign Policy magazine that in fact, the Trump administration is a proud follower of international law.
5: "Of course it matters. We're citing it on a regular basis right now as Iran illegally and in violation of international law and the UN law of the sea tries to shut down an illegal waterway. Again, you can't just start throwing sea mines out in front of global shipping. You cannot try to make the rest of the world suffer because you're party to a dispute. I focus on the results. And the results are, I have to this day, Venezuelan Americans and Venezuelans themselves sending me notes for thanking us for removing the horrific dictatorship that was the Maduro Chavez dictatorship."
4: But so far, the White House has provided no justification under international law for that move, nor for many of the other steps taken on the world stage since the president's return to power. With FSN Spotlight, I'm Simon Marks.
0: Our main news again. Workers' unions say around 260,000 people have joined student-led protests across France. The White House has been forced to defend US President Donald Trump's suggestion that Iran could take out Los Angeles and San Diego. And Russia has formally told the World Health Organization there are no cases of plague in the Siberian city of Irkutsk after the death of a 28-year-old researcher there. That's the latest feature story news, Kate Fisher reporting. From Feature Story News in Washington, I'm Kate Fisher.
6: They told us independence meant leaving our men, and we believed it. Now we're strong, but alone, and calling it empowerment. We weren't liberated, we were redirected. Away from the only men who ever loved us enough to fight for us. They sold us freedom papers that only freed us from our own men. And we signed them with pride. We thought choosing ourselves meant abandoning them. But all it did was abandon the family we were supposed to build with them. We chased independence so hard we forgot interdependence was our superpower. And now we're tired, doing life alone. They tricked us into thinking our men were the enemy, and we never questioned why everyone else wanted them. They told us we didn't need black men. Funny how that lie only benefited the people who feared us united. We walked away thinking we were proving a point. But the only point we proved is how easy it was to separate a people who were once unbreakable.
7: Aliens!
8: Hello.
7: Yeah, these. Aliens!
8: Yeah,
7: yeah. Aliens,
8: hello,
7: man!
8: Hello, hello. It's Donna Crawl here.
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London, it's me, Oliver, here to tell you about another blockbuster for the October Black History Month celebration with the most hilariously funny play to date, Where There's a Will, There's a Criminal, starring me, Oliver Samuels, and the full cast from Yard. We kickstart Saturday, October 10th, Zoroastrian Center, Harrow, then Sunday 11th, a guaranteed full house, Fairfield Hall in Croydon, and Saturday 17th and 24th, two guaranteed full house Broadway Theatre Catford, with a grand finale Saturday 31st at the world famous Hackney Empire. Tickets available from all the theatre box offices. Where There's a Will, There's a Criminal. We're going back.

0: crown prince of reggae, Dennis Brown. This reggae artist began his career at the age of 12 at Studio One after being spotted at a talent show by the producer Derek Harriott, who'd agreed to record him but didn't get him into the studio quick enough. Throughout his career, Dennis Brown recorded more than 75 albums and was one of the major stars of Lover's Rock, a subgenre of reggae. Sadly, on the evening of June 30th, 1999, he was rushed to Kingston's University Hospital after suffering from cardiac arrest. Brown died the next day. The official cause of his death was a collapsed lung. This is Ras Dennis for Reggae Gist Extra.
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2: 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Not every advice from old people you should listen to. Foolish people grow old too.
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7: The end of Gangster's Paradise in Jamaica. A final warning to criminals, gangsters and thugs, your era of terror is finished. Under Prime Minister Andrew Holness and the Jamaica Labour Party government, we're dismantling your networks with unrelenting force. Surrender immediately or face arrest, imprisonment, and total collapse. Jamaica is reclaiming its future. You won't stop us. Choose peace now or perish in defeat. Why being a gangster in Jamaica is doomed. The JLP government's resolute leadership has made gang life futile and fatal. Active gangs have plummeted from over 350 in 2016 to fewer than 100 today. Through massive security investments, major firearm seizures, intelligence-led operations, and zones of special operations that reclaim communities. Criminals are hunted relentlessly, no safe havens, crippled arsenals, and zero tolerance for violence. Murders have dropped dramatically, over 40% in recent years, with Jamaica on track for its safest period in decades. Law-abiding citizens are empowered, gangs are fractured and fleeing. The JLP's commitment ensures a prosperous, peaceful Jamaica. Criminals are outmatched and heading for oblivion.

0: you target anyone with verbal, online, or physical abuse because of their religion, race, sexual orientation, disability, or transgender identity,
1: I'd like to speak to you about a recent incident.
0: You may be committing a hate crime. It's not just offensive. It's an offence.
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3: One of my goals is to move to Jamaica before retirement age. Sometimes I will have conversations with friends and they will ask me, what are my goals? I will tell them I want to move to Jamaica successfully before retirement age. The feedback I would get, are you crazy? Why would you do that? The crime rate is crazy high there. One of my friends went down and got unalive. While I understand that crime is in the country, but at the same time crime is everywhere, why am I worrying about things out of my control? Why should I live in fear? Unfortunately, bad things happen all around the world all the time. I mean, if you are that worried about crime, why don't you go and create your own CCTV camera surveillance team for Jamaica and partner with the Jamaica Force and help them solve crime in the country? Like, maybe that would work. Why waste time talking about the issue? Let's spend time talking about how we can help to solve it. Like, for example, creating more well-paid jobs, creating more businesses in the country, and paying more taxes so we can demand more well-lit streets in the country. If you ain't coming up with a solution, shut up projecting your fear onto other people. Thank you.

a prayer to hinder the enemy from approaching you. Heavenly Father, I come before you in the name of Jesus, recognizing that you are my protector and deliverer. I acknowledge that I have enemies who seek to harm me, but I know that you are greater than any adversary I may face. I ask for your divine intervention and protection from those who seek to do me harm. Lord, I pray that you would surround me with your hedge of protection, like you did for Job, keeping me safe from the attacks of the enemy. Guard my mind, my heart, and my physical well-being from any evil intent that may be directed towards me. I declare that no weapon formed against me shall prosper, and every tongue that rises against me in judgment shall be condemned. Father, I ask that you would hinder the plans and schemes of my enemies. Disrupt their strategies and confound their purposes. Let confusion come upon them, causing them to turn away from me and to be unable to approach or harm me. By the authority I have in Jesus Christ, I rebuke every spirit of darkness and every demonic force that seeks to come against me. I declare that they have no power or authority over me because I am covered by the blood of Jesus. Lord, I also pray for those who may harbor ill intentions towards me. Soften their hearts, open their eyes to the truth, and lead them to repentance. May your love and forgiveness transform their hearts and turn them away from their wicked ways. Help me, Lord, to walk in wisdom and discernment. Guide my steps and lead me on paths of righteousness. Grant me discernment to recognize any potential danger or harmful influence that may come my way. Give me the strength to stand firm in my faith and resist the attacks of the enemy. I thank you, Lord, for your faithfulness and protection. I trust in your unfailing love and know that you are always with me. In Jesus' name I pray. Amen.

Jesus' warning about demonic attack. Slept with over 1,000 women so you don't have to. I am King Solomon. God gave me great wisdom. So I decided to sleep with as many women as possible. All wives and concubines, of course. My riches were the stuff of legends, and tales of my parties traveled to far and distant lands. But listen up. It was emptiness. That's right, the king of opulence, the master of revelry, telling you it was all a hollow joy. The most passionate nights, they felt cold. The sweet words whispered in my ear, nothing. In the midst of all this, I was alone. Desires are like bottomless pits. They're never filled. Pleasure is fleeting. It's like grasping for smoke. Don't be fooled. Whoever loves pleasure will be poor. Whoever loves wine and oil will never be rich. I lost myself chasing after these. A king surrounded by luxuries, feeling empty. A man surrounded by lovers, feeling alone. Pleasure, it turned out, was a poor substitute for meaning. Here's the lesson I learned. Real joy isn't found in the passing pleasures of the world. It's found in wisdom, in understanding, in seeking God.

0: From Feature Story News in Washington, I'm Kate Fisher. Workers' unions say around 260,000 people have joined student-led protests across France as six major unions backed a third day of action over education conditions. French Prime Minister Sébastien Lecornu announced reforms, including more university places and smaller class sizes. But demonstrators say the proposals fall short, particularly given a proposed budget that includes €54 billion, that's around $59 billion, in cuts and savings. William Denslow reports from Paris.
1: Those same students that I've been speaking to here in Paris in La République, the major meeting point for this demonstration behind me, say that simply these announcements, these proposals by the French government simply do not go far enough. A major concern they point to is the French budget. They say there's too much allocated towards defence, things like that. Not enough is being geared towards what the French public desperately need, they say.
0: The White House has been forced to defend US President Donald Trump's suggestion that Iran could take out Los Angeles and San Diego, with his rapid response team calling critics buffoons and saying the president was warning about the nuclear threat that Tehran could pose. President Trump made the remarks at a rally in the US state of Nebraska on Monday, drawing condemnation from California's Governor Gavin Newsom. Nick Harper reports from Washington.
2: He suggested they could take out Los Angeles or San Diego, both of them liberal Democrat-voting cities. US officials have previously said that Iran lacks the ability to launch a missile strike on the US mainland. But his comments have prompted an angry reaction from Democrats, including California Governor Gavin Newsom. He said the comments were reckless, deranged, and dangerous.
0: Russia has formally told the World Health Organization there are no cases of plague in the Siberian city of Irkutsk after the death of a 28-year-old researcher at the Anti-Plague Research Institute there. The WHO says tests on the woman's contacts found no dangerous pathogens, but the European Centre for Disease Prevention and Control says it's closely monitoring the situation. Stuart Smith reports from London.
3: What we know from Russian authorities, which, to be fair, you'd always have to take with a pinch of salt, is they say that this person died of a pneumonia of unknown etiology, which basically means a lung infection of an unknown cause. Now, they claim they have not detected any microorganisms related with her work in her body. They say that post-mortem tests revealed no traces of the plague, that no accidents were reported at the Institute, and no infectious diseases reported among the staff of the Institute over the last 10 days.
0: From bureaus worldwide, this is FSN.
4: With FSN Spotlight, I'm Simon Marks. Today, a top Trump administration official insists the US government does care about and respect international law, despite the president's claim earlier this year that he would be governed by his own morality instead. "I don't need international law," he told the New York Times shortly after he invaded Venezuela and captured then-president Nicolas Maduro. US Ambassador to the United Nations Mike Waltz is now telling Foreign Policy magazine that, in fact, the Trump administration is a proud follower of international law.
5: "Of course it matters. We're citing it on a regular basis right now as Iran illegally and in violation of international law and the UN law of the sea tries to shut down an illegal waterway. Again, you can't just start throwing sea mines out in front of global shipping. You cannot try to make the rest of the world suffer because you're party to a dispute. I focus on the results, and the results are I have to this day Venezuelan Americans and Venezuelans themselves sending me notes for thanking us for removing the horrific dictatorship that was the Maduro Chavez dictatorship."
4: But so far, the White House has provided no justification under international law for that move, nor for many of the other steps taken on the world stage since the president's return to power. With FSN Spotlight, I'm Simon Marks.
0: Our main news again. Workers' unions say around 260,000 people have joined student-led protests across France. The White House has been forced to defend US President Donald Trump's suggestion that Iran could take out Los Angeles and San Diego. And Russia has formally told the World Health Organization there are no cases of plague in the Siberian city of Irkutsk after the death of a 28-year-old researcher there. That's the latest Feature Story news. Kate Fisher reporting. 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

There are over 6,000 promises in the Bible. Let me just show you a few of them. The first one is Isaiah chapter 43, verse 2. God says this: when you go through deep waters, I will be with you. When you pass through rivers of difficulty, you will not drown. When you walk through the fire, you will not be burned up. It will not consume you. God is with us, and He loves us.

0: 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The blood of the saints cries out along my sweet way. Yeah, man, Sky Radio Jamaica, big station, hey.
1: From Feature Story News, I'm Rebecca Bunden in Mumbai. Protests are intensifying in India, with demonstrators demanding the election chief's resignation over claims that voter lists were manipulated to favour the ruling party. India's main opposition leader, Rahul Gandhi, was detained by police in New Delhi on Tuesday after a nine-hour sit-in. The Election Commission and the government of Prime Minister Narendra Modi deny the allegations. Neha Punia reports from New Delhi.
2: On Tuesday, we witnessed dramatic scenes here in New Delhi, where India's main opposition leader, Rahul Gandhi, camped out in the heart of New Delhi, just a few steps away from the Election Commissioner's headquarters, in a protest that lasted several hours. He, along with hundreds of members of parliament, had attempted to march from parliament to the Election Commission's headquarters, but they were stopped. They were not allowed to meet the Election Commissioner.
1: Israel is marking 3 years since the Hamas attack, in which 1,200 people were killed and 251 were taken hostage. Memorial events are being held across the country. This comes as the United Nations Secretary General Antonio Guterres has called for a permanent ceasefire in Gaza, saying the truce brokered by US President Donald Trump a year ago has failed to deliver peace or adequate humanitarian aid. The appeal comes as the White House roadmap for ending the war remains deadlocked. Kate Fisher reports from Washington.
3: The Trump administration's roadmap depends, of course, on Hamas disarming, which would then allow Israeli forces to withdraw and an international stabilization force to take over security in Gaza. Now, the White House says it's trying to keep those negotiations alive, but that Israel and Hamas remain too divided over what disarmament would actually mean. And there is a second problem, Iran. The war there's pulled US attention, money, resources away from Gaza, and it's complicated the wider regional diplomacy that would be needed to implement the plan in Gaza.
1: President Donald Trump says America will finish up its war with Iran, saying on Tuesday it is only a question of whether it happens in the nice way or the not-so-nice way. The comments at a defense industry event came as the president was already facing a backlash over remarks at a campaign rally on Monday night, when he suggested Iran could attack Los Angeles and San Diego. Kate Fisher.
3: The White House's rapid response team also hit back on their X account after the Los Angeles Times posted that Trump had suggested that Iran could take out those Californian cities. And that account said, no, he didn't, you buffoons. He was saying the US is fighting to stop Iran from having the ability to take these cities out. And the Democratic governor there, Gavin Newsom, who is also exploring a presidential run for 2028, called the president deranged and dangerous.
1: From bureaus worldwide, this is FSN.
4: With FSN Spotlight, I'm Simon Marks. Today, a top Trump administration official insists the US government does care about and respect international law, despite the president's claim earlier this year that he would be governed by his own morality instead. I don't need international law, he told the New York Times shortly after he invaded Venezuela and captured then-president Nicolas Maduro. U.S. Ambassador to the United Nations Mike Waltz is now telling Foreign Policy magazine that, in fact, the Trump administration is a proud follower of international law.
5: Of course it matters. We're citing it on a regular basis right now as Iran illegally and in violation of international law and the UN law of the sea tries to shut down an illegal waterway. Again, you can't just start throwing sea mines out in front of global shipping. You cannot try to make the rest of the world suffer because you're party to a dispute. I focus on the results, and the results are I have to this day Venezuelan Americans and Venezuelans themselves sending me notes for thanking us for removing the horrific dictatorship that was the Maduro Chavez dictatorship.
4: But so far, the White House has provided no justification under international law for that move, nor for many of the other steps taken on the world stage since the president's return to power.
1: Here's the main news again. Protests are intensifying in India, with demonstrators demanding the election chief's resignation over claims that voter lists were manipulated to favour the ruling party. Israel is marking 3 years since the Hamas attack in which 1,200 people were killed and 251 were taken hostage. US President Donald Trump has said that America will finish up its war with Iran, saying on Tuesday it is only a question of whether it happens the nice way or the not-so-nice way. And that is the latest Feature Story News, Rebecca Bundin reporting. From Feature Story News, I'm Rebecca Bundin in Mumbai. Protests are intensifying in India.
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20: 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So tell me, why wait for the weekend when you could get revival every Tuesday night

0: 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Ladies and gentlemen, you're now listening to DJ Countryman. Ladies and gentlemen, you're now listening. Ladies and gentlemen, you're now listening to DJ Countryman.
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0: 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Ladies and gentlemen, you're now listening to DJ Countryman. 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
1: Bomb drop, damn you! Bomb drop, damn you! Bomb drop, damn you! Bomb drop, damn you! Bomb drop, damn you! Bomb drop, damn you!

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2: From Feature Story News, I'm Rebecca Bunden in Mumbai. Protests are intensifying in India, with demonstrators demanding the election chief's resignation over claims that voter lists were manipulated to favour the ruling party. India's main opposition leader, Rahul Gandhi, was detained by police in New Delhi on Tuesday after a nine-hour sit-in. The Election Commission and the government of Prime Minister Narendra Modi deny the allegations. Neha Punia reports from New Delhi.
3: On Tuesday, we witnessed dramatic scenes here in New Delhi, where India's main opposition leader, Rahul Gandhi, camped out in the heart of New Delhi, just a few steps away from the Election Commissioner's headquarters, in a protest that lasted several hours. He, along with hundreds of members of parliament, had attempted to march from parliament to the Election Commission's headquarters, but they were stopped. They were not allowed to meet the Election Commissioner.
2: Israel is marking 3 years since the Hamas attack, in which 1,200 people were killed and 251 were taken hostage. Memorial events are being held across the country. This comes as the United Nations Secretary General Antonio Guterres has called for a permanent ceasefire in Gaza, saying the truce brokered by US President Donald Trump a year ago has failed to deliver peace or adequate humanitarian aid. The appeal comes as the White House roadmap for ending the war remains deadlocked. Kate Fisher reports from Washington.
4: The Trump administration's roadmap depends, of course, on Hamas disarming, which would then allow Israeli forces to withdraw and an international stabilization force to take over security in Gaza. Now, the White House says it's trying to keep those negotiations alive, but that Israel and Hamas remain too divided over what disarmament would actually mean. And there is a second problem, Iran. The war there's pulled US attention, money, resources away from Gaza, and it's complicated the wider regional diplomacy that would be needed to implement the plan in Gaza.
2: President Donald Trump says America will finish up its war with Iran, saying on Tuesday it is only a question of whether it happens in the nice way or the not-so-nice way. The comments at a defense industry event came as the president was already facing a backlash over remarks at a campaign rally on Monday night, when he suggested Iran could attack Los Angeles and San Diego. Kate Fisher.
4: The White House's rapid response team also hit back on their X account after the Los Angeles Times posted that Trump had suggested that Iran could take out those Californian cities. And that account said, "No, he didn't, you buffoons." He was saying the US is fighting to stop Iran from having the ability to take these cities out. And the Democratic governor there, Gavin Newsom, who is also exploring a presidential run for 2028, called the president deranged and dangerous.
2: From bureaus worldwide, this is FSN.
5: With FSN Spotlight, I'm Simon Marks. Today, a top Trump administration official insists the US government does care about and respect international law, despite the president's claim earlier this year that he would be governed by his own morality instead. "I don't need international law," he told the New York Times shortly after he invaded Venezuela and captured then-president Nicolas Maduro. U.S. Ambassador to the United Nations Mike Waltz is now telling Foreign Policy magazine that, in fact, the Trump administration is a proud follower of international law.
6: "Of course it matters. We're citing it on a regular basis right now as Iran illegally and in violation of international law and the UN law of the sea tries to shut down an illegal waterway. Again, you can't just start throwing sea mines out in front of global shipping. You cannot try to make the rest of the world suffer because you're party to a dispute. I focus on the results, and the results are I have to this day Venezuelan Americans and Venezuelans themselves sending me notes for thanking us for removing the horrific dictatorship that was the Maduro Chavez dictatorship."
5: But so far, the White House has provided no justification under international law for that move, nor for many of the other steps taken on the world stage since the president's return to power.
2: Here's the main news again. Protests are intensifying in India, with demonstrators demanding the election chief's resignation over claims that voter lists were manipulated to favour the ruling party. Israel is marking 3 years since the Hamas attack, in which 1,200 people were killed and 251 were taken hostage. US President Donald Trump has said that America will finish up its war with Iran, saying on Tuesday it is only a question of whether it happens the nice way or the not-so-nice way. And that is the latest Feature Story News, Rebecca Bundon reporting. From Feature Story News, I'm Rebecca Bundon in Mumbai. Protests are intensifying in India.
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Tomcats, Easy TC Ford. 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Crazy. Oh, wow. I must look into that. You know what? You miss all the talk, never mind. 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I mean, we can talk all over again. 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

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Listen out for the ads on that right here, son. 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

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For the day when they with Kemi offering a new rescue package. 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And here's the wickedest thing now. 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

0: sorry, just thought you were just playing music. 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Well, yes, no, no, yes. Brandy, have you ever, guy? Let's remind you about the Dubai 27 once again. Dubai 27, 22nd of October to the 31st of October 2027. I'm having a conversation with somebody. Yeah. We're arguing about, I think people think that me's literate. Honestly, I think people think I'm literate. I'm telling them it's after them, they're telling me it's not. I'm telling them it's after them, they're telling me it's not. I said, okay, fine, it's not then. Like I said, I'm at that stage now. If you tell me that the sun is blue, I'm going to agree with you.
1: Ladies and gentlemen, you're now listening to DJ Countryman, blazing it and turning it up loud, shaking the earth.
0: No, I am. I'm going to agree with you. I'm not going to deny. I'm going to agree with you. But anyway, $2,499 is the price. Flights that include flights, arrival, and a welcome dinner, Caribbean style. Sightseeing. And meet and greet, shopping, Dow Cruise, fountains, something else which I can't read, Jeep Safari, and then we head off to the Fairmont down there in Adjman for 3 days of relaxation. But guys, I've added one more in. One more excursion. It might be another one coming. I don't know yet. I'm just seeing how it pans out. But I'm not going to tell you what it is.
1: Ladies and gentlemen, you're now listening to DJ Countryman, blazing it and turning it up loud, shaking the earth.
0: Guys, you know why? Because it's a surprise.

to get a shout to all those who attended the bank, B-A-N-K-E Day Leon. City of Wolverhampton, 3rd of October. I thank you very much on behalf of the whole team. L Vibe, Mr. Fix, Bossy Smiley, and of course, PD Cool. I thank you very much.

0: was in the sauna, what do you know? Breaking my heart. I could have swear blind they was talking about me. No, honestly, I could have swear blind they was talking about me. But guess what? We're going to bring back sauna talk very soon. Just to get into the momentum. And I will bring back sauna talk, very interesting. And you know, sauna talk is very, very interesting.
1: Ladies and gentlemen, you're now listening to DJ Countryman, blazing it and turning it up loud, shaking the earth.
0: He has a group by the name of...

0: shouts going out to Mr. Val P, long time.
1: Oh, I would love you, Spirit.
0: Wagwan, you good?
1: Forever.
2: You are the same. You are my life.
0: You ever get tell off at work? Yeah. Joanne, you ever get tell off at work?
2: Thing on my mind before.
0: Joanne, I got told off the other day, you know.
2: Even night, you're
0: on. No, Anissa, let me tell you why I get tell off. Old time special K. Big shouts to all those who have been told off at work. Now, I got told off at work. I'm going to guess what for. Let me explain to you why how me get told off at work. Obviously, I was off for a couple of days. And I must have received something like 100 emails, give or take. And I don't know if you know, anytime I get an email, like, be off sick, and I'm sending a bag of emails, all I do is press highlight and delete. Highlight and delete. Because you know I'm not in work, but you want to email me the tasks we do, which you've delegated to somebody else. So why email me, and then when I come back, pressure me.
1: I'll be loving you.
0: Tell me something, who's like that?
1: Ever.

0: I'm taking nobody's like that.
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0: I'm gonna shout out, going out to Val P. Wagwan. 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

0: shouts to all my EastEnders fans. 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I don't know if you guys are watching EastEnders, you know. Nancy and Lee are brother and sister. Nancy and Lee is brother and sister. Lee there with Jeff. Nancy agreed to be the surrogate mother for Jeff and Lee. All of a sudden now, Nancy and Lee come back to Walford. Nancy has belly. Nancy pregnant. Nancy has seek legal advice. She know I'll give up the baby. She know I'll give up the baby. So here's the argument. When the child born, child going to be to Nancy, mother, and auntie to Nancy. Then again, we don't even know, you know, because she only carried the baby for them. But then, correct me if I'm wrong, isn't carrying the child going to give the child some defects? I don't know. Because Lee are the daddy, and Lee and Nancy are brother and sister. I don't know if there's going to be any complications. I don't know. I just need somebody to clarify to me that it happened, but it not supposed to happen. But it happened. Eh? I just think it's wrong, man. But hey, who am I? Who am I? Who am I? Zim Zimmer. Pass me the keys to the Bimmer. No, seriously, who am I? It's wrong, isn't it? But hey, it's a story for another occasion. It is a story for another occasion. So, Nancy will be the mother. Because Nancy, I forgot, breastfeed the child. And the auntie too as well. Because if Nancy give the baby to Lee, then that just saw one bag of confusion.
1: Ladies and gentlemen, you're now listening to DJ Countryman, blazing it and turning it up loud, shaking the earth.

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0: Ride or die, die. Is that you, baby? 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
1: Just got out to up front.

0: 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Somebody who is with you all the time. Your ride and die. Who's got a ride and die?
1: That's you, baby. 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
0: Who has a ride and die?

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Just say yes in the heart of Black History Month.

Special K as a ride or die respect. Need the Special K Wagwan. Like I said, guys, Oliver in town. Birmingham, Sunday 25th, O2 Academy. 31st of October, Hackney Empire. And you know, I'm contemplating either going to, you know me, I love theater. Broadway Theater in Catford. Or Hackney Empire in East London. I'm contemplating taking a little drive down to London and watch theatre and then take a little drive down back. Or alternative transport. You like that? Alternative transport. You like that, ain't it? You like that? You like them long words, ain't it? Alternative transport. Like that, innit? Go on. Tell me see you like that. Alternative transport. Like I said, it is what it is at the end of the day, innit? Innit? Anyway, so what else can I tell you guys? Tell you that blah. What else can I can tell you about? We spoke about EastEnders. Very, very complex storyline there with Nancy and, of course, Lee. Very complex.

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1: Ladies and gentlemen, you're now listening to DJ Countryman, raising it and turning it up loud, shaking the earth.
0: I remember going to a manager's meeting, and we was talking about something male, female. I can't remember what it was. And I told him straight, today I'm a woman. Today I told him straight, I'm as a woman. I don't know. Told him I'm a woman. Well, you can't, why not? You can't identify yourself as anything you want to know what it is. Opposite, they never like it.

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Look out for his summer ball in the month of end of June. Yeah, end of June. So, guys, look out for that. If you fancy something totally different, summer ball, end of June, down in the city of Wales or Cardiff or whatever you want to call it. Don't so. And, yeah, because somebody don't so make the best curry goat. Something like that. But anyway, that's the story for another occasion. Like I said, heading for a closure. Only because we can. Because some of us have got to go to work. In it. Some of us have to go to work for Earl of Penny. Shouts to Mr. Martin Winter. And yet again, belated birthday. Shouts going out to you. And I hope everything is all right and not no swell. Is that a word? Not no swell. Interesting. Very, very interesting. Let's play what could be our final one. Yeah, you know what? Let's close off with a Freddie Jackson. Yeah, let's close off. In collaboration with Melba Moore. Guys, thank you very much. And of course, rest in peace, Freddie Jackson. It's time we collaborate with

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You want to come with no short money. Because they're not my tickets. Like I said

0: type Pupa Rea Wagwan. Y'all hear Jack with Jill. Or is it Jill with Jack?
1: Just a little bit more.
0: I can't pull up.
2: Don't you fall asleep.
0: Just make it clear.

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1: From Feature Story.
0: And turning it up loud, shaking the earth. Ladies and gentlemen, you're now listening to DJ Countryman, blazing it and turning it up loud, shaking the earth. And turn it up loud, shaking the earth. Ladies and gentlemen, you're now listening to DJ Countryman, blazing it and turning it up loud, shaking the earth.
2: Need printing?
0: Ladies and turn it up loud, shaking the earth. Ladies and gentlemen, you're now listening to DJ Countryman, blazing it and turning it up loud, shaking the earth.

0: Ladies and gentlemen, you're now listening to DJ Countryman, blazing it and turning it up loud, shaking the earth.
1: I'm
0: blazing it and turning it up loud, shaking the earth. Ladies and gentlemen, you're now listening to DJ Countryman, blazing it and turning it up loud, shaking the earth.
1: Skyrim
0: and turning it up loud, shaking the earth. Ladies and gentlemen, you're now listening to DJ Countryman, blazing it and turning it up loud, shaking the earth.

watch the children play. You know tomorrow is their future, but for me, just another day. They all gather around me. They seem to know my name. We laugh, tell a few jokes, but it still doesn't ease my pain. I know I can't hide from a memory, though day after day I've tried. I keep saying she'll be back, but today

0: From Feature Story News in London, I'm Stuart Smith. Protesters have dyed the waters of a Tel Aviv fountain red and blocked a major highway as Israel marks the third anniversary of the Hamas attack on the 7th of October 2023. A poll released on the eve of the anniversary shows nearly two-thirds of Israelis say the attack will be central to how they vote in elections later this month, with many demanding an independent inquiry into the security failures that allowed it to happen. Israel's Prime Minister Benjamin Netanyahu has rejected calls for an independent investigation, saying his government will conduct its own inquiry. As Blake Sifton reports, there are allegations Netanyahu was personally warned ahead of the attacks.
1: The reports say he was warned by both the head of Egyptian intelligence as well as the president of the United Arab Emirates in the lead up to October 7th. Netanyahu has denied those accusations. He's placed the blame on the security and intelligence chiefs, and he has highlighted what he calls the achievements in Israel's multiple overlapping wars that followed October 7th and in many instances are still continuing to this day. Now, his opponents in that election coming up at the end of this month have all said that if they become prime minister, one of the first things they will do is approve an independent state commission of inquiry.
0: The French government has appealed to school students to return to classes next week following a nationwide day of protests on Tuesday. Nearly 500 people were arrested following clashes with police. President Macron held an emergency meeting to respond to the demonstrators who are demanding more investment in education. Paris correspondent Peter Allen says it's leaving the country on edge.
2: There were almost 500 arrests across France yesterday. That brings the overall figure to more than 6,000 arrests since all this intensified last week. They are continuing to demonstrate against overcrowded classrooms, lack of teachers, lack of money.
0: India's opposition parties are staging a fresh protest on Wednesday outside the office of Delhi's chief electoral officer. They're demanding his resignation over a controversial revision of electoral rolls. Opposition Congress leader Rahul Gandhi, his sister Priyanka Gandhi, and some 250 others were detained by police on Tuesday following a nine-hour sit-in at the state broadcaster's offices. The ruling BJP party has dismissed the protests as political theatre, saying the Election Commission had offered to meet the opposition, but that Rahul Gandhi refused to follow protocol. Neha Punia reports from New Delhi.
3: The BJP maintains that all of these allegations of the Election Commission acting unilaterally, of these decisions having been taken to benefit the BJP electorally, are false, and they maintain there's no wrongdoings. But with the Congress, with the other opposition parties, as well as youth movements now picking this up at the same time, it's certainly become a big political talking point.
4: With FSN Spotlight, I'm Simon Marks, looking in more detail today at the reported outbreak of pneumonic plague in Siberia and the concerns it is sparking worldwide. A 28-year-old lab technician at the Irkutsk Research Anti-Plague Institute reportedly died of pneumonia after breaking a test tube containing plague pathogens. That led to quarantine being imposed around the institute and as many as five separate area hospitals. But the Russian government is tight-lipped about exactly what is going on. Dr. Simon Clark is Associate Professor in Cellular Microbiology at the UK's Reading University.
5: It's very frustrating because you can't really get a handle or an idea on what has actually happened. It comes through a fairly dense filter of their own media handling. So we're unlikely to know the real, the actual truth behind this. I mean, it is contagious, but it can spread from person to person. You might see some regional spread. It might be that the Russian authorities have already got a control of the situation, but really it involves contact tracing and quarantining people who may have been infected and giving them antibiotics.
4: Pneumonic plague is a rare life-threatening lung infection. It passes from person to person via coughs or sneezes. It can be treated with easily available antibiotics, but only if it is caught early. Untreated, it is 100% deadly. With FSN Spotlight, I'm Simon Marks.
0: To recap the top stories, protesters have dyed the waters of a Tel Aviv fountain red and blocked a major highway as Israel marks the third anniversary of the Hamas attack on the 7th of October 2023. The French government has appealed to school students to return to classes next week following protests over education funding, with 500 arrests on Tuesday. And India's opposition parties are staging another protest on Wednesday over alleged election irregularities. That's the latest feature story news. Stuart Smith reporting. From Feature Story News in London, I'm Stuart Smith. Protesters have dyed the waters of a

see, I must have gone through some changes when I kissed your picture. And hey, my mind just keeps on wondering, and you only left me yesterday. I've never been to heaven. Instead, I spent the night with you. Maybe that's the reason.

Three things to never forget. 1. Love is nothing without action. 2. Trust is nothing without proof. 3. Sorry is nothing without change.

My name is George Floyd, and this is the story of me. I came into this world on October 14th, 1973. I grew up in Houston, Texas, surrounded by my loved ones, and had dreams of making a positive impact on my community. As a young man, I faced personal struggles but remained resilient. I worked hard to support myself and my family, striving to provide a better future for my children. I had a passion for basketball and was known for my friendly and charismatic personality. Tragically, on May 25th, 2020, my life was cut short in a heartbreaking incident that shocked the world. It began when police officers in Minneapolis, Minnesota, responded to a call regarding a counterfeit note. During my arrest, one officer, Derek Chauvin, knelt on my neck for approximately 9 minutes, despite my plea for help and my inability to breathe. The incident was captured on video, luckily, which later circulated widely, revealing the brutality of my encounter. Police officer Chauvin was sentenced to 22 years in prison for what he did to me. My death served as a catalyst for a global movement against police brutality and systemic racism, demanding justice and reforms within law enforcement institutions. My memory continues to inspire countless individuals to fight against systemic racism and advocate for justice and equality. My name is now synonymous with the pursuit of meaningful change, as people come together to ensure that no one else goes through what I went through. Follow for more videos just like this.

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2: This might be the most dangerous truth you hear in a lifetime. And when me done, you cannot unhear it. Because while we're too busy singing about browning, chasing hype, and foreign aesthetics, they're busy wiping out our legacy from the inside. Not with whips and chains this time, but with love song, light skin, and lust. Me not go ease up today. Me come to talk to me Jamaican men. I'm talking straight to you. Every time you glorify light skin and reject your own, you're spitting at the face of nanny. You dishonor your mother and help finish the work of slavery. Let me tell you something they don't teach you in school. Blanqueamiento. Blanqueamiento. Look it up. You see, in Brazil, Haiti, Cuba, and right here, so in Jamaica, the colonial powers pushed interracial relationships to whiten the population over time. It was policy. It was weaponized sex. So when you're gonna look upon white woman, pretty ear woman, quote unquote, foreign woman, and talk about say you don't want a mixed picnic, you're not elevate. You're just being used. You're used as a tool of erasure. Now let me address the white world. Una love black body, but hate black burden. Una love with lips, with hips, with swag, with stamina, and with soul. But never once did una sit down and help dismantle what Fono ancestors built. Colonialism. Instead, una date us, breed us, and call it unity. But una still own the land, the banks, and the justice system. Una still inherit everything while we inherit trauma. Don't act innocent. You marry black, but don't teach your children about Marcus Garvey. You say we are all one, but at family dinners, you tell them they act too black. You love our flavor, but you never want us too loud, too proud, or too woke. That's not love. That's colonization in a condom. No, my Jamaican men, una listen this loud. A white woman will never bring your children back to the roots. She cannot teach your children what it feels like to be hunted by the police. And she can't teach your children how to survive Babylon. And when you're dead, your land, your house, your legacy, gone to people who don't know nothing about the struggle. The money circulates out of black hands. The culture get diluted and the bloodline get lost. Meanwhile, Indian man keep money in him community. Chinese man build for him family. Jewish man pass on land, religion, and business. And we fall in love with our own extinction. I want to ask myself this. Why do you feel more attracted to what looks less like you? Why do you associate class and cleanliness to light skin? Why do you call dark skin face female, mule, or hard face? That's not taste. That's programming. 400 years of European beauty standards, church doctrine, plantation trauma, and shame. So even when you think you're choosing, you're not choosing love. You're choosing survival. But survival with no roots is slow death. Now let's talk about the children of confusion. When you have kids with white women or women who don't rate blackness, what do you teach? What language them learn? The music, the struggle. Most mixed children, unless raised with cultural grounding, feel ashamed. Ashamed of their blackness in white spaces. Are too privileged to fight for blackness in black spaces. So them float. Unrooted, disconnected, they become neutral. And in a war of liberation, neutral means colonizer by default. Now let's talk about the global war and why Jamaica is a target. Now this is global warfare. The womb is a battlefield. And Jamaica, with our fire, our resistance, our warriors, we are the number one target for dilution, distraction, and destruction. You think all them tourism and have an agenda? You think all these foreign women flying in, forget black man seed is a coincidence? Them want the energy, the bloodline, but not the struggle, not the burden. not even the liberation. So they extract what's useful and leave you empty. Now, my Jamaican men and black men, you do have a decision to make. Remember, you're just not choosing a woman, you're choosing a future. So when you breed a woman who don't rate your culture, you're erasing history that millions died to protect. You can't say you love who you love when you were taught to hate yourself. You can't say it don't matter, so your ancestors died so you could even have a voice. And you can't build no empire on a foundation that you borrowed from the oppressor. Listen, this is not about hate. This is about survival. This is about protecting our black nation. This is about revolution in love. So before you run, go breed another browning, light-skinned, white woman, foreigner, pretty hair, quote unquote, ask yourself this. Will that child fight for black people or forget us? Because if we don't protect our memory, our culture, and our blood, we will vanish. Dancing, smiling, and breeding our way to extinction. Black men, Africans, Jamaicans, across the world, this is our last chance to wake up.
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6: 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Remember, it's all about some good reggae vibes, dancehall, roots and culture, vocal, Pekin's Corner. Also, me have my little ladies in mind segment where we just woo the ladies worldwide. You know the way there? All right, cool. So whatever you do, just keep it locked. Tune in, tell your neighbor, tell your friend. 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Yo, to the world, we say. To the world, we say reggae. Ina ya jagge.
7: Here comes trouble, here comes the danger. Original Minty, welcome the Rasta.

The truth is, some people are never going to be for you. No matter what you do, they're not going to like you. They're intent on misunderstanding you. They don't want to see your point of view. They don't want to give you the benefit of the doubt. Now, don't go the next 5 years frustrated because they're negative towards you, engaged in a battle that you're not supposed to be engaged in. It's time to leave that case in the hands of God. Quit worrying about what they think. Quit reading what they say about you on social media. Quit getting all riled up thinking about how you can retaliate, how you can pay them back. Well, as long as you're defending yourself, then the true defender, the Most High God, will step back. He'll let you do it your way. But when we make this decision, God, I'm turning this over to you. I'm not going to spend my life worried about what somebody's saying, wasting my energy trying to change their mind, upset because they don't like me. God, I know you're my defender. I know you're fighting my battles. That's when the creator of the universe will go to work. When people try to push you down, God will lift you up. When they try to make you look bad, He'll turn it around and cause you to look good. He'll cause you to shine.

0: From Feature Story News in London, I'm Stuart Smith. Protesters have dyed the waters of a Tel Aviv fountain red and blocked a major highway as Israel marks the third anniversary of the Hamas attack on the 7th of October 2023. A poll released on the eve of the anniversary shows nearly two-thirds of Israelis say the attack will be central to how they vote in elections later this month, with many demanding an independent inquiry into the security failures that allowed it to happen. Israel's Prime Minister Benjamin Netanyahu has rejected calls for an independent investigation, saying his government will conduct its own inquiry. As Blake Sifton reports, there are allegations Netanyahu was personally warned ahead of the attacks.
1: The reports say he was warned by both the head of Egyptian intelligence as well as the president of the United Arab Emirates in the lead up to October 7th. Netanyahu has denied those accusations. He's placed the blame on the security and intelligence chiefs, and he has highlighted what he calls the achievements in Israel's multiple overlapping wars that followed October 7th and in many instances are still continuing to this day. Now, his opponents in that election coming up at the end of this month have all said that if they become prime minister, one of the first things they will do is approve an independent state commission of inquiry.
0: The French government has appealed to school students to return to classes next week following a nationwide day of protests on Tuesday. Nearly 500 people were arrested following clashes with police. President Macron held an emergency meeting to respond to the demonstrators who are demanding more investment in education. Paris correspondent Peter Allen says it's leaving the country on edge.
2: There were almost 500 arrests across France yesterday. That brings the overall figure to more than 6,000 arrests since all this intensified last week. They are continuing to demonstrate against overcrowded classrooms, lack of teachers, lack of money.
0: India's opposition parties are staging a fresh protest on Wednesday outside the office of Delhi's chief electoral officer. They're demanding his resignation over a controversial revision of electoral rolls. Opposition Congress leader Rahul Gandhi, his sister Priyanka Gandhi, and some 250 others were detained by police on Tuesday following a nine-hour sit-in at the state broadcaster's offices. The ruling BJP party has dismissed the protests as political theatre, saying the Election Commission had offered to meet the opposition, but that Rahul Gandhi refused to follow protocol. Neha Punia reports from New Delhi.
3: The BJP maintains that all of these allegations of the Election Commission acting unilaterally, of these decisions having been taken to benefit the BJP electorally, are false, and they maintain there's no wrongdoings. But with the Congress, with the other opposition parties, as well as youth movements now picking this up at the same time, it's certainly become a big political talking point.
4: With FSN Spotlight, I'm Simon Marks, looking in more detail today at the reported outbreak of pneumonic plague in Siberia and the concerns it is sparking worldwide. A 28-year-old lab technician at the Irkutsk Research Anti-Plague Institute reportedly died of pneumonia after breaking a test tube containing plague pathogens. That led to quarantine being imposed around the institute and as many as five separate area hospitals. But the Russian government is tight-lipped about exactly what is going on. Dr. Simon Clark is Associate Professor in Cellular Microbiology at the UK's Reading University.
5: It's very frustrating because you can't really get a handle or an idea on what has actually happened. It comes through a fairly dense filter of their own media handling. So we're unlikely to know the actual truth behind this. I mean, it is contagious, but it can spread from person to person. You might see some regional spread. It might be that the Russian authorities have already got a control of the situation, but really it involves contact tracing and quarantining people who may have been infected and giving them antibiotics.
4: Pneumonic plague is a rare life-threatening lung infection. It passes from person to person via coughs or sneezes. It can be treated with easily available antibiotics, but only if it is caught early. Untreated, it is 100% deadly. With FSN Spotlight, I'm Simon Marks.
0: To recap the top stories, protesters have dyed the waters of a Tel Aviv fountain red and blocked a major highway as Israel marks the third anniversary of the Hamas attack on the 7th of October 2023. The French government has appealed to school students to return to classes next week following protests over education funding, with 500 arrests on Tuesday. And India's opposition parties are staging another protest on Wednesday over alleged election irregularities. That's the latest feature story news. Stuart Smith reporting. From Feature Story News in London, I'm Stuart Smith. Protesters have dyed the waters of a Tel Aviv.

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3: From Feature Story News in London, I'm Stuart Smith. Protesters have dyed the waters of a Tel Aviv fountain red and blocked a major highway as Israel marks the third anniversary of the Hamas attack on the 7th of October 2023. A poll released on the eve of the anniversary shows nearly two-thirds of Israelis say the attack will be central to how they vote in elections later this month, with many demanding an independent inquiry into the security failures that allowed it to happen. Israel's Prime Minister Benjamin Netanyahu has rejected calls for an independent investigation, saying his government will conduct its own inquiry. As Blake Sifton reports, there are allegations Netanyahu was personally warned ahead of the attacks.
4: The reports say he was warned by both the head of Egyptian intelligence as well as the president of the United Arab Emirates in the lead up to October 7th. Netanyahu has denied those accusations. He's placed the blame on the security and intelligence chiefs, and he has highlighted what he calls the achievements in Israel's multiple overlapping wars that followed October 7th and in many instances are still continuing to this day. Now, his opponents in that election coming up at the end of this month have all said that if they become prime minister, one of the first things they will do is approve an independent state commission of inquiry.
3: The French government has appealed to school students to return to classes next week following a nationwide day of protests on Tuesday. Nearly 500 people were arrested following clashes with police. President Macron held an emergency meeting to respond to the demonstrators who are demanding more investment in education. Paris correspondent Peter Allen says it's leaving the country on edge.
5: There were almost 500 arrests across France yesterday. That brings the overall figure to more than 6,000 arrests since all this intensified last week. They are continuing to demonstrate against overcrowded classrooms, lack of teachers, lack of money.
3: India's opposition parties are staging a fresh protest on Wednesday outside the office of Delhi's chief electoral officer. They're demanding his resignation over a controversial revision of electoral rolls. Opposition Congress leader Rahul Gandhi, his sister Priyanka Gandhi, and some 250 others were detained by police on Tuesday following a nine-hour sit-in at the state broadcaster's offices. The ruling BJP party has dismissed the protests as political theatre, saying the Election Commission had offered to meet the opposition, but that Rahul Gandhi refused to follow protocol. Neha Punia reports from New Delhi.
6: The BJP maintains that all of these allegations of the Election Commission acting unilaterally, of these decisions having been taken to benefit the BJP electorally, are false, and they maintain there's no wrongdoings. But with the Congress, with the other opposition parties, as well as youth movements now picking this up at the same time, it's certainly become a big political talking point.
7: With FSN Spotlight, I'm Simon Marks, looking in more detail today at the reported outbreak of pneumonic plague in Siberia and the concerns it is sparking worldwide. A 28-year-old lab technician at the Irkutsk Research Anti-Plague Institute reportedly died of pneumonia after breaking a test tube containing plague pathogens. That led to quarantine being imposed around the institute and as many as five separate area hospitals. But the Russian government is tight-lipped about exactly what is going on. Dr. Simon Clark is Associate Professor in Cellular Microbiology at the UK's Reading University.
8: It's very frustrating because you can't really get a handle or an idea on what has actually happened. It comes through a fairly dense filter of their own media handling. So we're unlikely to know the real, the actual truth behind this. I mean, it is contagious, but it can spread from person to person. You might see some regional spread. It might be that the Russian authorities have already got a control of the situation, but really it involves contact tracing and quarantining people who may have been infected and giving them antibiotics.
7: Pneumonic plague is a rare life-threatening lung infection. It passes from person to person via coughs or sneezes. It can be treated with easily available antibiotics, but only if it is caught early. Untreated, it is 100% deadly. With FSN Spotlight, I'm Simon Marks.
3: To recap the top stories, protesters have dyed the waters of a Tel Aviv fountain red and blocked a major highway as Israel marks the third anniversary of the Hamas attack on the 7th of October 2023. The French government has appealed to school students to return to classes next week following protests over education funding, with 500 arrests on Tuesday. And India's opposition parties are staging another protest on Wednesday over alleged election irregularities. That's the latest feature story news. Stuart Smith reporting. From Feature Story News
0: Need
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foundation artist. Now, this particular track is a freestyle that I picked up from the Tinternet, and it was posted by Shakademus, who's also a musical great. He posted this freestyle by our late, recently late, Lieutenant Stitchy. Listen to this.

0: The Jamaican music industry is mourning the loss of veteran DJ and gospel artist Cleve Leng, better known as Lieutenant Stitchy. Stitchy died Monday morning at a Kingston hospital at the age of 60. He was just one day shy of his 61st birthday. Now, his career began in dancehall in the 1980s, scoring hits such as Weya Size and Natty Dread, which topped the Jamaican charts for 14 weeks. Following a serious car crash, Stitchy switched to gospel reggae in 1997, using his music to share messages of faith and inspiration. He released his first gospel reggae album, To God Be the Glory, in 1999 and went on to receive several accolades. Stitchy suffered a major stroke in September 2024. His contribution to Jamaican music and gospel ministry has been remembered by fans and colleagues in Jamaica and internationally.
1: Just one day before he would have turned 61, the voice that once ruled dancehall sound systems and later filled churches with reggae praise fell silent. On Monday, September 28th, 2026, Cleveland Lang, better known to the world as Lieutenant Stitchy, died at the Kingston Public Hospital. He was 60. The news landed with quiet shock. Only hours earlier, his wife Sophia had been updating supporters, explaining that his blood count had dropped and that he was receiving transfusions. She had asked friends, family, and church members to donate blood. There was still hope. By morning, that hope was gone. This is the story of a man who lived two full careers inside one lifetime. First, as one of dancehall's sharpest and most humorous DJs. Then, as a gospel reggae ambassador who never looked back. It is also the story of a final chapter marked by long illness, steady faith, and an outpouring of respect that crossed the old divide between secular and sacred music. The final days. For more than 2 years, Stitchy had been fighting the effects of a major stroke suffered in the first week of September 2024. The stroke left him unable to speak and with limited mobility. He received care at a private facility while his wife remained by his side, updating the public with a mixture of realism and gratitude. "So many persons who took ill after my husband are not with us," she said in one of her last public comments. "But to God be the glory, he is still in the land of the living." In the final days of September 2026, his condition worsened. Low blood count forced another hospital admission. The appeal for donors went out. Then, on the morning of the 28th, medical staff at Kingston Public Hospital confirmed he had passed. He died one day short of his birthday. From Spanish Town sound systems to international stages. Cleveland Lang was born on September 29th, 1965, in Spanish Town, St. Catherine. Before music fully claimed him, he was an athlete and a school teacher, a graduate of G.C. Foster College of Physical Education and Sport, and a past student of Tivoli Gardens High School. Those early disciplines, fitness, structure, communication, would later show in the clarity and stamina of his performances. He entered the competitive sound system world of the early 1980s alongside names that would also become legends: Papa San, Wicker Man, and others. Spanish Town's fierce DJ culture sharpened him. In 1986, he broke through with the humorous, instantly memorable Where You Size. The follow-up, Natty Dread, spent weeks at the top of the Jamaican charts. Suddenly, the young DJ known as Lieutenant Stitchy was a national name. What followed was rare for a dancehall artist of that era. In 1988, he signed with Atlantic Records, one of the first major international deals of its kind for the genre. Albums such as The Governor, Wild Jamaican Romances, and Rude Boy carried his voice beyond Jamaica. He became known for clever wordplay, storytelling, and a stage presence that mixed authority with humor. At his peak, he notched an extraordinary run of chart success and helped introduce authentic dancehall to new audiences in Europe, including Germany and the Netherlands. Peers and later generations still point to that period as foundational. Stichy was never just a voice on the mic. He was a craftsman of the dancehall style who understood both the street and the bigger stage. The crash that changed everything. In August 1997, everything turned. While driving to Montego Bay to perform at Reggae Sumfest, Stichy was involved in a serious car accident. He suffered injuries that required hospital treatment. Against medical advice, he still performed. After the show, a young Canadian fan handed him a Gideon Bible. That night, in his hotel room, he read it. The experience marked the beginning of a complete spiritual conversion. Stichy walked away from secular dancehall. The decision was not gradual or partial. He became a born-again Christian and rebuilt his career inside gospel reggae. The same sharp delivery and commanding presence that had filled dancehall sessions now carried messages of faith, testimony, and encouragement. Albums such as To God Be the Glory announced the new direction. He became known simply as Stichy in many gospel circles, though the Lieutenant title never fully disappeared from public memory. The transition earned him respect on both sides of the music divide. He collected awards including Outstanding Male Reggae Vocal Performance at the Caribbean Gospel Music Marlin Awards, recognition from Jaria and Irama, induction into the Jamaica Gospel Hall of Fame, and two honorary doctorates. In 2021, Jamaica awarded him the Order of Distinction in the rank of officer for his contribution to music. In 2014, he published his autobiography, The Power of Determination, Family and the Quiet Strength Behind the Voice. Throughout the long illness that followed his 2024 stroke, one figure remained constant, his wife, Sophia Lang. She managed public updates, coordinated support, and spoke with a mixture of frankness and faith. Culture Minister Olivia Grange later noted that she had stayed in regular contact with Sophia during the years of recovery and that the ministry had provided support. In her tribute, Grange quoted Sophia's conviction that her husband's contribution to Jamaican music and his commitment to messages of faith would be remembered. Tributes also acknowledged his children and wider family. The private cost of the long illness was never hidden, yet the public statements from those closest to him consistently returned to gratitude for the years he had and the work he left behind. A nation responds. The response to his death was immediate and broad. Prime Minister Andrew Holness remembered Stichy as one of Jamaica's greatest dancehall DJs and one of its best storytellers and humorists. He recalled attending a school concert where Stichy performed and noted the later mark he made in gospel music. Opposition leader Mark Golding described him as a beloved son of Jamaica whose talent touched lives at home and abroad. Culture Minister Olivia Grange spoke of a rich legacy that would continue to inspire. She recalled his early sound system days in Spanish Town, the breakthrough of Where You Size, and the later gospel chapter, promising that the ministry would update the public on plans to celebrate his life. Across social media and within both the dancehall and gospel communities, artists and fans shared memories of the man who had successfully lived in two musical worlds without losing credibility in either. The legacy that refuses to be boxed in. Lieutenant Stichy's story resists simple summary. He was a product of the hard, competitive dancehall of the 1980s, who later became a gospel minister without erasing the skills that first made him famous. He signed with a major American label at a time when few dancehall artists did. He walked away from that success when conviction demanded it. He suffered a life-altering stroke and still became the focus of sustained public care and prayer for more than 2 years. In the end, he leaves a catalog that spans pure dancehall energy and deep gospel testimony, a family that stood with him through the hardest chapter, and a reputation for reinvention grounded in genuine belief rather than career calculation. Cleveland Lang was born on September 29, 1965. He died on September 28, 2026, one day short of another year. Between those two dates, he managed to be both the governor of the dance hall and a soldier for the gospel. Few artists manage even one of those identities with lasting respect. He carried both. The voice is quiet now. The records remain. And somewhere, whether in an old dancehall session tape or a gospel reggae playlist, Lieutenant Stitchy is still talking, still storytelling, still testifying, still refusing to stay in a single lane. Rest well, Governor. The legacy is secure.

0: the city, now love him.
1: Rest in peace, Lieutenant Stitchy. Rest in peace. Now, when I listened to that track, it immediately reminded me of Smiley Culture. So what actually happened to Smiley Culture?
2: What do you do when you are a South London Fast Chat DJ, a Saxon Studio International graduate who has just put the British Black Voice into the UK top 20, turning the daily humiliation of being stopped by police into a comedy record that went top 12 and landed you on Top of the Pops twice? If you are Smiley Culture in 1984, you don't slow down. You build your own recording studio in a basement, pioneer a brand new way of speaking on record that Britain has never heard before, and watch your novelty 12-inch outsell the top of its own genre by 3-1. And what he said about how that all started, the specific thing that made him realize he was doing something nobody had done before, is the kind of thing that stops you mid-sentence.
3: A lot of people in mainstream like reggae. A lot of people that I know, they like reggae. They like different types of reggae. It's like, you know, but it's looked upon as, I would say, as it is, a sort of minority, sort of a minority music, but still good. So that's why reggae artists still get the look in, and that's why people will forever be breaking through, you know what I mean? I went through, and there's going to be lots of others behind. You know, it's known to all of us that reggae music can chart. It's not like it's impossible to chart. It's just how you do it, you know what I mean? You got to just have a commercial sound if you really want to do that sort of thing. I suppose it helps a lot to sort of like know how to deal with people, try to be sort of open-minded and be open to other people's suggestions, because that was one of the main things that helped me. Because as a DJ, knowing what I was doing, understanding what I was doing, for me to take another person's opinion and change a lot of what I did, which is what I did for Cockney Translation, my first record, it was Chris Lane, the producer of that record, who actually said, you know, do it that way. And so I changed it around to suit another person, and it worked.
2: And when the hits fade, the music industry moves on, and you quietly pivot away from entertainment entirely to build a massive international enterprise in gold and diamond mine concessions across Africa, only to find yourself 6 days away from a high-profile criminal trial in a Surrey kitchen. What happened in that kitchen on the morning of March 15, 2011 has never been fully resolved. And the works, has family said to the cameras after the inquest jury finally returned its verdict, after more than 12 hours of deliberation, need to be heard without anything in front of them.
4: That I entered the whole process of this inquest with a degree of cynicism. I leave it with that same degree of cynicism, but at the end of it all, we went through the process and hoped that we would be awarded some kind of justice, and we feel shortchanged. And for us, the truth is now forever disbanded, really, because we can't now ask any further questions.
2: Fast forward to February 10th, 2025. 14 years after his tragic death during a police search of his home, the Nubian Jack Community Trust, alongside Sony Music UK and his family, unveils a blue plaque at Temple Court on the Lansdowne Green Estate in Lambeth on what would have been his 62nd birthday. Between his iconic 1984 chart breakthrough and that posthumous tribute sits one of the most unbelievable, brilliant, and heartbreakingly tragic arcs in British music history. This is the story of a South London kid who flipped between Cockney and Jamaican patois at speed, a Cellar studio under a Clapham record shop, a music video shot on film stock with no negative, and the contested final chapter of a true British cultural pioneer. To understand the cultural earthquake Smiley Culture created, you first have to understand where you came from. Born David Victor Emmanuel on February 10, 1963, in South London, to a Jamaican father and a Guyanese mother, he grew up in Stockwell near Brixton and attended Tulse Hill School, where he picked up the nickname Smiley from his habit of asking girls at school for a smile. By the early 1980s, the British sound system scene was dominated by Saxon Studio International, founded in Lewisham in 1976 by Lloyd Musclehead Francis, Davis and Dennis Rowe. Saxon became an Avengers team of young thoroughbred toasters, launching the careers of reggae icons like Tippa Irie, Papa Levi, and Maxi Priest. Smiley and his friend Asher Senator made their way straight into that elite posse with a fast-paced chatting style that electrified packed dance halls across London. When Smiley spoke about what performing live on a massive sound system actually felt like and what it did to the rooms he performed in, he described something no club owner had ever seen before and was completely unprepared to deal with. Yet Smiley was precise about what he was doing with language. He had thought it through. He had a very specific way of explaining the two worlds he was bridging, what it meant, where it came from, and why it was not what most people assumed it was. And the way he broke it down on television is the clearest explanation of his genius that was ever captured on camera.
3: It's two different cultures, and I feel that, you know what I mean, respect's due to both, because I know both, so I thought that I'd do something to kind of complement that. It's again looking at what you've got around you and taking it and making it into a lyrical thing, you know what I mean?
2: Smiley's landmark breakthrough came with Cockney translation.
5: Cockney's not a language, it is only a slang, and was originated, yeah, so in England.
2: A track that began as something far more casual than a cultural statement. When two white reggae obsessives running Fashion Records, Chris Lane and John McGillivray, heard him perform it live on Saxon Sound, they knew they were witnessing something that could not be ignored. As Lane noted, it was deeply unusual for a black kid to weave traditional Cockney rhyming slang into a reggae rhythm with such effortless fluency.
6: We were at a dance and we heard Smiley do the Cockney translation on Saxon Sound. It appealed to both of us because being white, you know, we knew what all the Cockney words were in it and so on. So we thought, well, it's sort of fairly unusual for a black kid to be saying those sort of words, like all the rhyming slangs and things. You know, a few weeks later, we got in contact and sat down and talked about making it a record, which we did.
7: Any reggae record that sells over 10,000 copies on a 12-inch is doing very well. And Cockney translation by Smiley Cultures outsold 10,000. It's still selling strongly. So we've got hopes that it'll be far and away our biggest ever seller.
2: Fashion Records itself operated out of a tiny, unassuming basement studio located directly underneath Dub Vendor, a legendary record shop in Clapham, operated by McGillivray. That cellar under a till became the most important British reggae label of the decade. The scale of the hit that came out of that basement was staggering. What the ITV cameras captured when they went to investigate this new scene in July 1984, specifically the numbers they reported on air, put the entire reggae industry on notice. Cockney translation had sold nearly 12,000 copies, an astonishing figure when a typical number one in the reggae charts moved only 3 or 4,000. Smiley was outselling the top of his own genre by 3-1 before he even had a national pop chart hit. And here is the detail about how Cockney translation actually came to be the record it became, because the version the world heard was not what he originally intended. What he said about the man who changed it and why he let him says something important about the kind of artist Smiley was.
3: Helped me because as a DJ, knowing what I was doing, understanding what I was doing, for me to take another person's opinion and change a lot of what I did, which is what I did for Cockney Translation, my first record. It was Chris Lane, the producer of that record, who actually said, you know, do it that way. And so I changed it around to suit another person, and it worked. A long time dream to sort of have my own studio. We thought we could start our own label and work with a lot of people that, you know, we knew were around, because there were youths and youths around already, and there still are that, you know, in the community. We know are good. We know they're good from a long time. They've been good. Like, we've seen them, listened to them, and from a long time ago. So we wanted to work with some of those people. And because it wouldn't be feasible to bring or work in the house or having loads of people coming in and out, we looked for a premises, and then we, alas, came the name Happening Records, and, you know, and here we are.
2: Following the underground phenomenon of Cockney translation, Smiley prepared his next major single, Police Officer.
5: Police officer, no bother, give me producer. Police officer, no give me producer.
2: And unlike many artists who shaped stories for effect, Smiley had something specific and unapologetic to say on record about exactly where this song came from and what it was based on in his real life. He then explained on ITV's Earsay exactly how he built the track from a technical standpoint, what the starting point was, how he found the structure, and why what sounds like political commentary actually began as something far more personal and precise.
3: Sometimes I get a line, like, I thought, like, the music what I'm going to do is police officer for the follow-up, right?
8: And how I got to write that style was, like, I just got one line saying to myself, like, if a policeman stopped me, and, like, I could do the policeman side of it and my side of it, which brought me down into a thing like, well, what's the name, son? My name's Smiley Culture. Yeah, where do you think you're coming from, lad? From seeing me murder.
2: The music video for Police Officer has its own legendary backstory. It was filmed by a four-person art student collective called Giblets in the basement of St. Martin's School of Art. Director Rob McGillivray confirms it was shot on 16mm reversal film, meaning there was no negative whatsoever. They edited the sole physical copy with tape and telesigned it. One single editing error and the visual accompaniment for a top 12 hit would have ceased to exist. That fragile piece of tape made its way onto Channel 4's The Tube, where Jules Holland introduced it with glowing praise. Police Officer entered the UK singles chart on November 24, 1984, eventually peaking at number 12, spending 13 weeks on the chart and selling 160,000 copies. It earned him two historic appearances on Top of the Pops. And covers across NME, Echoes, and Record Mirror. By the mid-1980s, Smiley was expanding his empire. He signed to Polydor, released his album Tongue in Cheek in 1986, put out the original Smiley Culture on Top Notch, made a cameo in David Bowie's film Absolute Beginners, fronted a Nat West advertising campaign,
9: so if you find you're losing out, come to get your own cash, you have to hang on back,
2: and presented Club Mix for Channel 4. He had a clear, articulate understanding of exactly what it took to make reggae cross into mainstream formats and how to package it without losing the culture inside it.
3: People will forever be breaking through, you know what I mean? I went through, and there's going to be lots and lots of others behind. You know, it's known to all of us that reggae music can chart. It's not like it's impossible to chart.
2: And what he did with the money the hits generated, the decision he made about where it went and why, tells you everything about the kind of man he was beyond the records. Yet, by the 1990s, the mainstream spotlight began to fade. After a hip-hop track titled Can't Stop the Rap failed to chart in 1990, Smiley receded almost entirely from public view, stating bluntly to the press that there was no money left in music. In a staggering career pivot, he left the industry behind entirely and transitioned into international resource management. By 2010, he held major gold and diamond mining concessions across Ghana, Uganda, Liberia, Kenya, and the Democratic Republic of Congo, living quietly in a large gated property in Surrey. In July 2010, Smiley was arrested and subsequently charged with conspiracy to supply cocaine, appearing at Croydon Magistrates Court on September 28, 2010, with a trial date listed for March 21, 2011. He maintained his innocence. The legal allegations were never tested or tried in court. Just over a month before his death, in his final television appearance on BBC's 4's Reggae Britannia, broadcast February 11, 2011, he sat down and reflected. What he said about his approach to storytelling and music and what he believed it meant about where he and his peers stood in history is the last time the world heard him speak on camera with any sense of peace.
3: Whatever the lyric was, it was about the lyric, and the whole story worked as a story, as opposed to just having a verse here and a little thing chorus. And, you know, I think now it's more and more coming that way, but I think we were really ahead of our time. Great. Not so much reggae, but the music is definitely reggae influenced.
2: Then came the morning of March 15th, 2011. At around 7 a.m., four Metropolitan Police officers arrived at his home on Hillbury Road in Warlingham, Surrey, executing a search warrant relating to a Class A drug importation inquiry. Approximately an hour and a half later, David Emmanuel was dead, having suffered a single fatal stab wound to the chest that pierced his left lung and heart. Court evidence during the subsequent inquest established that three officers were searching elsewhere in the house, while one officer sat in the kitchen with him, where Smiley had made a cup of tea and prepared some biscuits. No police officer was ever charged with any criminal offense or found to have committed misconduct in connection with his death. The community response was immediate and profound. Hundreds

0: under their custody. They had a duty of care to protect my uncle. They failed miserably.
1: In November 2011, the Independent Police Complaints Commission, after consulting with legal counsel, concluded there was insufficient evidence of a criminal offense, though it raised serious concerns regarding the operational planning and risk management of the search. Nearly 2.5 years later, in June and July 2013, a two-week inquest was held at Woking before Coroner Richard Travers. On July 2, 2013, after more than 12 hours of deliberation, a jury returned a majority verdict of suicide. Crucially, the jury also found that the way Smiley was supervised following his arrest, specifically requiring a single officer to watch him while simultaneously completing the search book, materially contributed to his death. The coroner announced he would write to the Metropolitan Police recommending urgent changes to how detained individuals are supervised in their own homes.
2: I've been on this table for 10 years and I've been saying the same thing over and over and over again. This organization needs to get better. It needs to get better in engagement and it needs to understand the links, okay? And there is a really, really strong link between the way in which the Black community is policed and the kinds of demonstrations we see today. You cannot disassociate the two. There is a reason why the level of anger erupts like this, because the day-to-day experiences do not give people confidence.
1: No criminal case was brought, no misconduct was found. And outside that court, Merlin Emanuel spoke again. What the family said in that moment about the verdict, about the process, and about what closure means when it never fully arrives is the final word on the legal chapter of this story, and it belongs entirely to them.
0: I entered the whole process of this inquest with a degree of cynicism. And I leave it with that same degree of cynicism. But at the end of it all, we went through the process and hoped that we would be awarded some kind of justice, and we feel shortchanged.
1: Today, Smiley Coulter is remembered not by the tragic circumstances of his final hours, but by the extraordinary cultural bridge he built. Academics have studied his lyrics in classrooms to illustrate the impact of immigration on the English language. Poets like Michael Rosen chose Cockney translation as a Desert Island Discs record. Modern music icons, including Roots Manuva, hail him as a true British rap pioneer, a founding influence on UK garage, grime, and UK rap that the industry only fully acknowledged after he was gone. When the blue plaque was unveiled in the Lansdowne Green Estate in February 2025, his daughter, Natara Emanuel, captured his enduring impact perfectly, noting that the tribute stands not only as a testament to his groundbreaking contributions to music and culture, but to his lifelong dedication to uniting communities and cementing a permanent legacy. And the final word on what Smiley Coulter believed his own story meant belongs to the man himself. On his last television appearance, 1 month and 4 days before he died, he said something about his place in history that lands completely differently now that you know everything that followed. Which Smiley Coulter classic is your absolute favorite? The linguistic brilliance of Cockney translation, or the clever narrative punch of Police Officer?

0: Culture.
1: Rest in peace, Smiley Culture. Rest in peace. You are truly missed. Let's go off and take that community break. And on the other side, we revisit an interview that I had with Junior Giscombe, who's still very much alive and kicking. And we love that. Stick around.
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1: Yeah, we've got Junior Giscombe in the studio, in case you've just joined us. Where you been? You've been an absolute pleasure.
3: Thank you.
1: I mean, you have travelled extensively. Uh-huh. I've been to a couple of your shows. I always love it. People just turn out for you. They
3: great.
1: Really do. They just turn out for you. Where is your best audience? Which was the best show that you've done that you can remember?
3: I think the best show that I've ever done was... to the biggest, the best show that I'd done to the biggest audience would have been the Michael Jackson tour that we did.
1: Wow.
3: And 160,000 people at Aintree. That was the biggest gig. And I think the most pleasurable gig was in Camden, in a little pub just on the corner of Camden.
1: Yeah.
3: I just put out the Jai album,
1: yeah,
3: and people came out that night for this debut show, and it was just amazing, and I've never ever forgotten the feeling of it, the way the people appreciated that. That was just a that made it like, that's why I'm doing this. You saw what you were giving from the music that you were making, and that small gig in Camden, and that was around, that was 81.
1: You just haven't stopped working, have you?
3: No, not really. I love what I do.
1: Yeah.
3: And because I've been so fortunate within it to be able to work from writing to producing, to be able to arrange, to be able to sit back and look at a production and produce as well, and then to have been fortunate to have success in the various areas. So to be able to do, like, Do You Really Want My Love, for instance, and have it in Beverly Hill Cup.
1: Yeah.
3: And it becomes huge. And then you turn around and you look at, like, I want to do more of that. So I write a song, get involved in a song called Unison, which was a number one record in America for me in the dance charts, which was in the first Scorsese movie that he did with Tom Cruise. So you're able to make music and put them in various areas. Today... I have Mama Used to Say in the NBA 2K15, and it's the biggest selling sports bit of kit, I suppose, right? CD game. It's the biggest selling game in the world. So again, to be involved and have your music involved in things that are still hugely successful,
1: yes,
3: says a lot about the music that you're making, and also about being able to go out and play live,
1: yeah,
3: because of the fact that the music continues to feel current even though it was done 30 odd years ago. You have younger people coming to your gigs, and they want to hear the early stuff. And that's interesting, you know what I'm saying, right?
1: And I've got to say to you people, I'm not even going to ask how young you are, but you look fresh as a daisy. He doesn't have an ounce of fat on him. You know, he's amazing, and you are a family man. You have your children, as you mentioned.
3: That's right, and my own grandchildren too.
1: But I've got to say as well, that usually when you're called Junior... It's because it's usually a nickname. Was you christened Junior, or is there another name?
3: No. They gave me the name Junior from the off.
1: Ah.
3: Right. And gave me the name Norman, which is what I went under with my first record that I played you earlier.
1: Norman Giscombe.
3: Yep.
1: Don't work.
3: Right? You know, you come clean after all of them years, you know. Right? And you're the DJ, you know? You're the DJ, say, it no work. Now, after all of them years, people, right? They are trying, you know? And then, and as soon as I come with the little one junior, everybody say, yeah. You know?
1: Oh, that's too funny. That is too funny. Norman Giscombe. No, it just doesn't work. Junior Giscombe. You know I've got to play Morning Will Come.
3: Yes.
1: And yes. Last week I did the Virgin Excursion with Shantae Moores.
3: Okay.
1: And I hope I gave the right information, because I told my listeners that actually your one came first, which was quite refreshing, as it was always usually the other way round. Mm. We followed the Americans or the Jamaicans or the Grenadians or whatever. And yeah, so give us a quick short version of the month.
3: Well, Morning Will Come in a short. Really, the way this whole that song came around was that a young man called Simon Law and I had gotten together. He was part of Soul to Soul.
1: Yes, that's right, yeah.
3: And Simon and I had gotten together and we started writing some songs, and we came up with this beat, we came up with the vibe, we came up with this lyric, and it didn't really start to happen until when we went into the studio to actually cut the song.
1: Yeah.
3: And normally I go in and I'm pretty much assured of a song, so I don't need the lyrics there or whatever else, and then I can go off of the vibe of how I'm feeling. With Morning Will Come, I wasn't 100% sure how to approach the song. And it was one of those moments where you song starts, I don't know where I was, but what you hear is what we call a one take. So that's just basically you're singing and that's it. Everything that you hear on that tune is a one take.
1: No way.
3: We did everything in one take on Morning Will Come. It was just one of those songs where you felt it, you sang it, and the middle eight part we hadn't actually written any lyrics for, so that came from just creating on the spot in your mind in terms of what you were trying to create for the song in what you wanted to say. And we created Morning Will Come like that. And I hope and I know a lot of you out there really do enjoy this one.
1: It's an anthem.
3: Thank you.

0: So very quickly before we go up to the break, so Shantay Moore, when did you first hear that they kind of bit your rhythm track?
1: I went to America. Shantay's on the same label.
0: Ah, she's on the same label as you. Label mates, right? Which label was that?
1: That was on MCA back in, that was in the early 80s, mid-80s, going into the 90s.
0: Yeah.
1: When we cut this.
0: Yeah.
1: And I'd gone over to do some shows in America, and the MD of the company in America, a guy called Law Silas,
0: yeah,
1: came to the show. And Law was there, and he had a copy of Morning Will Come. And he turned and he said, "Man, this is one of the baddest joints I've heard, man. I had to get together with that kid you worked with, man, Simon Law, you know? And I needed a song like this." And he played me Morning Will Come and said he had asked Simon to come up with something like Morning Will Come. So when I came back to England, I went out to a little dance somewhere. And I hear this... And I'm thinking, weird, are you that tune? And then I hear this, la la la, la la la, da da. And I'm thinking, wait, what, did they do a remix while he was away?
0: So you're talking to yourself. I love it.
1: I'm dancing and I'm talking like, weird, and do a remix. And then I heard Shantay, I rang Law. And Law told me that, you know, they basically just ran it off of Morning Will Come, in the sense of the groove and the vibe of the song, because everybody was so Morning Will Come and it was the flavour. But it was lovely to be in that position, as you said earlier, whereby musically it's always been like, it seems like we're following,
0: yes,
1: all the time.
0: Yes.
1: When in the reality is that we've been leading all that time.
0: Yes, yes, yes.
1: So
0: yes.
1: You would get, for instance, when I did When Love Comes Calling for Paul Johnson and Oh Louise, for myself, when I went to America, I met Lenny White in a studio, Electric Lady, and Lenny White called me over and said, "You know that you're the beginning of swing beat," which is what they were all doing at the time. They'd just started, Teddy had just put together Guy.
0: Yeah.
1: And when in America, when he started and Guy had broken, he attributed the style of music that he was doing to Junior from Oh Louise and When Love Comes Calling. That was what gave him the inspiration to make swing beat the music that you all hear today. So
0: wow,
1: it was brilliant, because you know that, like, you're leading a force of music, but you're not coming from where, let's say, its origination is, but you're actually leading that force by trying to do something all the time that's original. So you're not trying to make a sound that sounds like an American thing.
0: Yeah.
1: You're trying to make it sound like Britain, so that it stands out like a sore thumb when it gets played.
0: Yeah, it's distinctive. Which brings me to another saying.
1: Go on.
0: You was born an original, why die a copy?
1: Very much so.
0: I love it. I love it. We've just got, hopefully he's just posted you up in the chat room.
1: That's lovely. Thank you very much.

See, as we're entering a Black History Month, let's go with some of our most treasured black artists that made history. Here's one of them, Ron Matlock, and I Can't Forget About You.

It's called All Because of You. It's 6 minutes of good, glorious soul funk. He's really dear to my heart because I did a compilation album for him back in the day, back in the 80s.

does, it always makes me feel so, so good. So let's take a look at the lineup of who was in Harold Melvin and the Blue Notes. The most famous and prominent singers of Harold Melvin and the Blue Notes during their peak commercial era were Teddy Pendergrass and group founder Harold Melvin. Because the group underwent many lineup changes from their founding in 1954 through the 1980s and beyond, the primary singers across their history include Teddy Pendergrass, lead singer from 1970 to 1976, whose powerful vocals fronted their biggest Philadelphia international record hits like If You Don't Know Me By Now and Wake Up Everybody. Harold Melvin, group founder who initially sang a lead in the early doo-wop and R&B days, the 1950s and 1960s, before shifting focus to playing piano, management and group leadership. David Ebow, lead singer who replaced Teddy Pendergrass starting in 1976 through the early 1980s. And then we had Gil Saunders, lead singer who took over following David Ebow in the 1980s. And then in steps Sharon Page, who featured on this particular tune. Featured female vocalists who shared lead and harmony vocals on mid-1970s tracks like

here's another one of our legends. Do you recognise his backing track? Some of you may say Mary J. Blige. That would be the youngers of us all. But the people, the big old grib up people like myself. Oh wow, this is Curtis Mayfield and your

unmistakable voice there of Curtis Mayfield. Let's look into his life, just a little snippet. So Curtis was born June 3rd, 1942 to December 26, 1999, just before the millennium. He was a pioneering American singer-songwriter, guitarist and record producer, often called the Gentle Genius. So raised in Chicago's public housing projects, Mayfield taught himself acoustic guitar by ear and sang in gospel choirs from a very early age. He joined the vocal group The Impressions in the late 1950s, eventually taking over as lead, writer and tenor. He penned defining crossover hits like Gypsy Woman, It's All Right, and the monumental 1965 civil rights anthem, People Get Ready. Mayfield left The Impressions in 1970 to launch a successful solo career, releasing his critically acclaimed self-titled album, Curtis. He founded his own independent label, Curtom Records, spelled C-U-R-T-O-M Records, allowing him total artistic freedom and control over black empowered music publishing. In 1972, he composed and produced the iconic soundtrack to the blaxploitation film Superfly, featuring timeless funk and soulful classics like Freddy's Dead and Pusha Man. In August 1990, during an outdoor concert in Brooklyn, a falling lighting ring paralyzed him from the neck down. Despite his paralysis, he showed immense resilience and recorded his final studio album, New World Order, in 1996, vocalizing line by line while lying on his back. He sadly passed away in 1999 and holds the rare distinction of being inducted into the Rock and Roll Hall of Fame twice, once with The Impressions and once as a solo artist. Curtis Mayfield released 17 official solo studio albums released during his lifetime, spanning from his 1970 debut, Curtis, to his final 1996 release, New World Order. Rest in peace, beautiful Curtis Mayfield.

most treasured artists. These artists are the foundation of today's music. If we've got a young person in the room right now, make them listen. Tell them to stop what they're doing, because a lot of what they're dancing to and singing to come from these artists. Ain't that the truth, Ruth? Here's another one, Patrice Rushen, and You Remind Me. Remind them, tell them, teach them. Black History Month, the month of October 2026. It's a time to reminisce.

Patrice Russian. Do you know, I for years I called her Patricia, you know, and then someone said to me, it's Patrice, P-A-T-R-I-C-E, and then I looked at it and I went, oh yay. That's my dyslexia kicking in, because I looked at it many, many times but never recognised it as Patrice. I always thought Patricia.

Patrice Rushen is still alive. She is 72 years old, 72 years young and beautiful. Having celebrated her birthday September 30th, but just gone. So that was like a couple of days ago, last week. How amazing. Happy birthday, lovey. Happy birthday, my darling. Happy birthday, queen. She remains active in the music community, working as an educator, a mentor, an occasional performer, and was named a National Endowment for the Arts Jazz Master. Oh, I wish I had a round of applause to give her. How fantastic. I must go look her up again. So let's move on to an iconic group, one of the very early boy bands.

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Oh yes, they did. I'll keep a light in my window. The Temptations.

so good, right? So the Temptations are a legendary American vocal group formed in Detroit in 1960 to 1961, famous for their smooth harmonies, flashy suits and precise choreography. The group formed when members from two local Detroit doo-wop groups, the Primes and the Distance, came together. The original lineup included Otis Williams, Melvin Franklin, Eldridge Al Bryant, Eddie Kendricks and Paul Williams. They signed to Motown Records in 1961. After a slow start, they broke through with The Way You Do the Things You Do in 1964. David Ruffin soon replaced Bryant, setting the stage for the definitive Classic Five era alongside Otis Williams, Melvin Franklin, Eddie Kendricks and Paul Williams. With writer and producer Smokey Robinson, the group recorded the iconic 1964 chart topper My Girl. As musical tastes shifted in the late 1960s, producer Norman Whitfield guided the group into a grittier, socially conscious, psychedelic soul and funk style. This era produced massive hits like Cloud Nine and Papa Was a Rolling Stone. The Temptations won multi-Grammy awards, were inducted into the Rock and Roll Hall of Fame in 1989 and received a Grammy Lifetime Achievement Award in 2013. Founding member Otis Williams still leads an active touring lineup of the group today. Let's feature another iconic person in our lineup for today's Black History.

0: Oh, I love Prince so, so much. And I cried at his passing. I'm telling you, he still remains my favourite artist, I've got to tell you. So Prince, born 7th of June 1958 to 21st of April 2016, was an iconic American singer, songwriter, multi-instrumentalist, producer and filmmaker, widely regarded as one of the greatest musical geniuses of his generation. Known for his flamboyant stage presence, wide vocal range and electric work that blended funk, rock, R&B, new wave and pop. He pioneered the Minneapolis sound and sold over 100 million records worldwide. Prince was a rare musical parody who could perform at a professional level on virtually every instrument required for his track. On his 1978 debut album, For You, a teenage Prince famously wrote, arranged, composed, and played all 27 instruments heard on that record. Wow. While he mastered the keyboards, drum, and bass, he is universally celebrated as one of the greatest guitarists in history. His legendary blistering guitar solo during the 2004 Rock and Roll Hall of Fame tribute to George Harrison remains one of the most famous live performances of all times. Prince defined the sounds of the 1980s through the relentless streak of critically acclaimed chart-topping projects. This breakthrough album propelled Prince into the pop mainstream with his hit like 1999 and Little Red Corvette, making him one of the first black artists to achieve heavy rotation on MTV alongside Michael Jackson. Serving as the soundtrack to his semi-autobiography film of the same name, Purple Rain, cemented his iconic status. The album spent 24 consecutive weeks at number one, sold over 25 million copies worldwide, and won him an Academy Award for Best Original Song Score. Often praised by critics as his masterpiece, this sprawling double album showcased the absolute peak of his electric, genre-fluid songwriting capabilities. Prince was fiercely protective of his creative freedom. His prolific output routinely clashed with his record label, Warner Brothers Records, which wanted him to release fewer albums to avoid market saturation. In protest of his contract, he performed with the word slave written on his cheek. In 1993, he legally changed his name to the love symbol, leading media outlets to refer to him as the artist formerly known as Prince. He reclaimed his birth name in 2000 after his contract expired. Throughout the 2000s and 2010s, Prince continued to record prolifically at his state-of-the-art Paisley Park in Minnesota. He routinely staged unannounced pop-up concerts, mentored emerging talent, and delivered an iconic rain-soaked Super Bowl halftime show performance in 2007. Tragically, on 21st of April 2016, Prince passed away at Paisley Park at the age of 57 from an accidental overdose. His sudden death triggered a massive global outpouring of grief. He was honored with the release of his unfinished memoirs, The Beautiful Ones, in 2019, and was included into the Songwriters Hall of Fame in 2024. Rest in peace, Prince, my beautiful Prince. Rest in peace.
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that was so, so nice, wasn't it? Let's go to another one of my favourite disco tracks. This is The Whispers and a track called All The Way. Were you raving back in the day when this came out? Well, I was a reggaeite,

Well, in case you've just joined us, welcome, welcome, welcome. I think I'm in the mood for some 70s music. You know, we've entered Black History Month, so I think I'm going to go back to the trendsetters.

the Jackson 5 there, ABC, and Want You Back, back to back, played right here on your favourite radio station. Here's another track that I always used to love, and it's just been such a delight to see so many people using this backing track. Yarborough and People, Don't Stop the Music, and Try No We Won't.

we are not going to stop for at least another hour and a bit. Here's one from Stevie Wonder, Superstition. Do you know what? I was thinking that he's such a genius, such a G. Why have we not seen him acting? And don't say because he can't see. Seriously though, they could find a part to put Stevie Wonder in a film. He can do it. I know he can.

0: is so good.
1: Well, do you know what? Whenever I have a question and I'm in doubt, which I definitely was in doubt at the top of this tune, Stevie Wonder and Superstitious, I was asking, you know, or I was saying he should be in a movie and was wondering if a movie's ever been made about him. Well, when I have questions like that, I tend to turn to my boyfriend. Tell me, in other words, ChatGPT. And I said, hi, Tommy, can you tell me, has there ever been a film made about Stevie Wonder, or has he ever acted in a film? Well, it took him 26 seconds to find the answer for me. He said, hey, Lane, yes, there has been documentaries about Stevie Wonder, and he has appeared in feature films. Oh, I didn't know that at all, I tell you. Films about him include Stevie Wonder, The Key to Life, 2024. Oh, so that's quite recent. A documentary covering his music career and humanitarian legacy. And the other one was Stevie Wonder, Video Biography, a documentary portrait of his life and career. And we can find that on Netflix. Or Netflix, I always say Netflix, I don't know why, I think it's Jamaican in me. And then he says, if you mean a dramatised life story with an actor playing Stevie Wonder, like Ray, about Ray Charles, I couldn't verify a released full life biopic. As for appearing in films, he was in a Muscle Beach Party, 1964, and Bikini Beach, 1964. Billed as Little Stevie Wonder, he appeared as himself, performing music rather than playing a fictional dramatic character. He was only 13 when he made his debut in Muscle Beach Party. Imagine that, and they found that on Wikipedia. He also features in Summer of Soul 2021, which includes footage of his performances at the 1969 Harlem Cultural Festival. 20th Century Studios made that one. Well, there you go. But it still doesn't sort of like satisfy what I really want for Stevie. I would like them to actually write a role for him that he plays as a blind person. Do you know what I mean? What would he be like? He's such a genius that I think he could do that. He could fulfill the role and satisfy our desires. I mean, you know, when Jamie Foxx played Ray Charles, and I know Jamie Foxx can see, but he played that role so well that I believed. I absolutely believed him. And the little boy that played blind, and the way the mother was kind of teaching him how to live with his blindness, was very, very heart-wrenching, but very, very satisfying. As a character playing that role. Brilliant movie if you haven't seen it. So come on, writers, write something for Stevie Wonder. We want to see him on the big screen. Yes, we do. Well, in case you've just joined us, for the next hour and a half or so, we're in my disco stack. Yeah, we're going to keep it in a disco stack. We may even go further back before disco. And maybe go into the 80s as well and 90s as well. Who knows? Let's see where the music takes us.

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Mm. 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For many men, respect means being heard, valued, and considered. Without it, love slowly begins to struggle. Pride, dismissiveness, or not listening

0: push even a good man away, often without you realizing it. 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And when respect fades, love weakens over time.
1: Hold on. Let me see now. On a Tuesday night, you've got Holby City, EastEnders, Midsummer Murders, or the Caribbean Renaissance.
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everyone. 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

0: One of my goals is to move to Jamaica before retirement age. Sometimes I will have conversations with friends and they will ask me, what are my goals? I will tell them I want to move to Jamaica successfully before retirement age. The feedback I would get, are you crazy? Why would you do that? The crime rate is crazy high there. One of my friends went down and got unalive. While I understand that crime is in the country, but at the same time crime is everywhere, why am I worrying about things out of my control? Why should I live in fear? Unfortunately, bad things happen all around the world all the time. I mean, if you are that worried about crime, why don't you go and create your own CCTV camera surveillance team for Jamaica and partner with the Jamaica Force and help them solve crime in the country? Like, maybe that would work. Why waste time talking about the issue? Let's spend time talking about how we can help to solve it. Like, for example, creating more well-paid jobs, creating more businesses in the country, and paying more taxes so we can demand more well-lit streets in the country. If you ain't coming up with a solution, shut up projecting your fear onto other people. Thank you.
1: If you target anyone with verbal, online, or physical abuse because of their religion, race, sexual orientation, disability, or transgender identity,
2: I'd like to speak to you about a recent incident.
1: You may be committing a hate crime. It's not just offensive, it's an offense.
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1: We welcome you back and thank you for staying with us on Exposure. As I said, we talked today with Desmond Ballantyne, and you would know him as Ninja Man. And we were talking about the manner in which you grew up Ninja Man before. Mm-hmm. And you said,
2: we are come from out early. From early we're up on the street, man.
1: Yes.
2: We know everything about the street. We learn good and we learn evil. That's why we can't able to come tell the youths them now, say, a full time for come out of the foolishness. Because after I've been through this more than 23 years, me supposed to can't tell any youth, because me want you know this, you know. When I was coming to the DJ business, you never used to have man talk about gun and them thing then.
1: You brought it in, didn't you?
2: Me bringing gun lyrics on stage, you know. No DJ never mentioned nothing about gun when me coming at the business. Me coming at the business and come tell them, say, me got 14 gun. Mathematics, rap, master, the whole of them thing that me come tell the youth.
1: Did then. You really have the guns?
2: Well, you see, right now, I hear when me did a work after when me start DJ, you know. Me used to work after the things that me used to see before and things were happening in front of my eyes, because really, I know write lyrics. Every one of my tune them based up off of something that was in the past, mm-hmm. or something that lately happened. You understand? Either the past or the present. Mm-hmm. And we know we talk things that we know where are going to mean in the future. You understand? Mm-hmm. So that's why we.
1: So you didn't have those guns?
2: Not really have them guns there still.
1: How many guns did you have at the time when you wrote your first gun lyrics?
2: I come here and I interview. I don't come here to be an informer.
1: How can you be an informer on yourself?
2: Yeah.
1: If you can credit yourself for starting the first gun lyrics in Jamaica,
2: but
1: why not reverse it and complain
2: myself,
1: with the people?
2: You can't tell yourself me that 42 gun or 80 had gun.
1: How many did you have?
2: Young one knows so me turn over the one that me have.
1: But you didn't have one.
2: You only have.
1: How many did you turn over backstage?
2: That are lyrics, man.
1: So you didn't give Mr. Adams an M16 and an AK-47 backstage?
2: No.
1: You didn't hand over anything to the senior super?
2: So when me hide somewhere on the back and bring one come out front, so I don't seek me a play.
1: You tell me.
2: I must think I do see me in a program me there and a real thing I go on TV and on radio and everywhere now. I front of the whole Jamaica me hand in the illegal firearm, you know.
1: Did you not confirm for me, because news had it that you did hand over M16
2: the
1: and
2: news
1: AK-47.
2: Them if you understand and listen to the song that I've done. They say, why don't you surrender our guns? One part of the song said, Adams, here is my gun. Take my AK, my M16, and M1. But leave my Beretta, I have a small matter to settle with the one beanie man. That was all lyrics. The next verse said, no, ninja, you must understand. You must fight fist to fist like a man. For the people are dying, the children are crying, and blood is all over the land.
1: Did you know Mr. Adams before Sting?
2: I ain't never see that man yet.
1: So why did you call him on stage? How did
2: because,
1: you know he was in the crowd?
2: All right, I'll tell you something. I'm not carbon copy bad man. I'm not fool bad man. I can't give me gun to my little normal police. I don't know what I'm going to do with it. Because my police them broke, you know. And so why don't we really sell back the gun, you know? So we have to give it to the police.
1: You know of police selling guns?
2: Nobody try and mix me up now, I think them, man. Just hear what me I say, man.
1: Answer the question.
2: Just know. Me not answer every question. Cause even in a court, me not answer every question. Cause certain things you can't ask me because I'm not answering that. You're trying to make me look like an informer.
1: No.
2: Yes.
1: If you say, reason with...
2: Me say you have them where we sell the gun.
1: Reason
2: cause everybody with hungry. You have all bad man that sell gun, much less police when
1: and,
2: I have no food.
1: And do you know Desmond Ballantyne? Do you know of police officers selling gun?
2: You know what you do? You more pretty, you could have more be an investigator. Go and see if you can find out if a police officer sell gun. Join the force as an undercover police who's seeking out police business. I am out there as an outlaw trying to make Jamaica a better place to live. Trying to change the youth them used to chat in my direction. I ain't no business about which police they sell gun. Me just nagging a normal police me gun. Adams is the one where them have out here as the head of the crime. Who out here on a gun hunt.
1: The gun that you handed over to Mr. Adams on stage, was it ever loaded before? You handed to him a loaded gun. Was it loaded before?
2: Ah, that's a souvenir.
1: So it was loaded before. How did it become empty?
2: Eh?
1: If it was loaded before, how did it become empty? And
2: how
1: when
2: you
1: did you
2: reload
1: it?
2: Empty?
1: You say it's not souvenir, so
2: if
1: was it not
2: one
1: empty?
2: One shot in a gun in load. That's how we want, you know.
1: One out of how much?
2: If a million shots supposed to hold in the magazine, and you put one shot in it and select it in the head, it's load. And that one shot can fly through two man.
1: Did you ever use that pistol that you handed over to Mr. Adams?
2: The ballistics will tell you. I don't have to tell you that.
1: Have you spoken with the police since you handed over the gun to them?
2: Right now, me never hand over the gun to really go back and investigate to the police them what happened to it now. And if me wouldn't hand it over if me the interest in it, girlfriend. And my whole interest is to give in that gun, to give up, forget myself out of crime, forget about crime. Mm-hmm. That shouldn't case anything. They write in the paper that is ninja man above the law. I am not above the law yet, but I'm stepping to a goal to be above the law, because the only way you can be above the law is don't have an illegal gun, don't have a draw weed, don't have a ball of coke, don't have nothing for a police can tell us to walk in front of me and go down a station. My license, everything's supposed to be straight. This is 2003, and my new year resolution, starting from the 26th of December, I tell myself, no more my name supposed to call up in crime. Mm-hmm. I will be a new person. And I did not change the book and look at a different page. I dash with the old of that dirty old book what I have. Mm-hmm. And take up a brand new book and I turn a new page. I'm taking up a new book from the front to the back. It's clean.
1: Why should anybody believe you, Ninja Man?
2: I don't care if you believe me after you know God.
1: In
2: let me tell you something.
1: Hold on.
2: When you say that.
1: In the mid-90s.
2: Hold on, when you say that, I can hit a point to you. I don't care whether I want to believe me or not, you know. Yeah. The last time I give my life to God, holy and solely, and I
1: did you really?
2: And when you done criticize me, I couldn't take it no more. I have to come out and say, God, if I so much Christian to be, I can't take it, I walk away. But me, I'm telling you something now.
1: Were you really a Christian or were you just broke?
2: What?
1: I needed some money. Some
2: you can't
1: Christian
2: make me broke. You think a DJ
1: bring.
2: Make money like me?
1: How much do you make for a regular stage show?
2: Tax you won't come down for me. I don't make nothing. You think you're not...
1: You're Ali Button?
2: Yes, work for nothing, but if you check my pocket, it have been something.
1: Were you really a Christian?
2: I wasn't a Christian. I was a man of God.
1: What's the difference?
2: Because Christians have a tendency to be hypocrite in the sight of God.
1: And what are you now?
2: When you work in the sight of God, you must not go and hobby a man yard. You must not cheat on your fellow brothers in the church. You must not rob the collection. And a church that is dealing with God is supposed to make sure that what he's doing, when he preach and collect the collection, you have mad people upon the road, you have sick people who need help, you have school who need help, and the pastor them a thief the collection and carry garden yard. I want the collection to do something beneficiary to the country and to the poorer class people. And until that time, I am not a Christian. I am a man of God. I am far from church, but closer to God. You understand? I'm not going to stay near church and far from God, because some of them in that church are not really right.
1: With this latest move, what's now? Are you Desmond Muhammad?
2: No.
1: What?
2: You never hear me come here and say, Salam Alaikum, Alaikum, Salam, you know.
1: So what is it? What exactly was it? You want the crime to stop?
2: Yes.
1: Are you hoping that people will now turn over a new leaf, see you in
2: the
1: a different light?
2: The leaf thing will not work. Me no business where they want me now, you know. Because you know why? Me a work. Where God and man shall see that Ninja Man is no more in their foolishness, in no more crime. Before, you know what me do? 3 years now, me start practice how to walk a straight road. That's why I take up my wife and my son, and I tell them, say, these are my two friends. I don't want nobody else around me. Because I have a tendency, if I take up two friends and walk with me, and when I walk with them, if them shoot a man, I am the one God jail. So I know, say, you see right now, forget all this heap of friend thing and this heap of badness thing. I couldn't make me live a life now that the youths them will live and respect Ninja Man. Can say, all right, me know Ninja Man at the Dan Gargan and I did want to be the Dan Gargan. You know where I want to be now? I want to be a righteous man.
1: When you, I'm concerned, Ninja Man, when you lie down, when you are reflecting in your private moment, how do you see yourself apart from the man who goes on stage and just rock the place and come off? How do you see you?
2: Me, individual me.
1: Yeah.
2: A messenger for Christ.
1: And Christ sent you to preach about
2: a man of a responsibility. Let me tell you something. Don't pressure me if you're gone. Because I can tell you something about the Bible.
1: If you wanted this to be quiet.
2: Hold on.
1: If you wanted this to be quiet, why did you choose to have it in front of a group of thousands of people?
2: Listen to me. You're pressuring and talking about gun like if I DJ about gun, I can't do the work of God. You read about Paul?
1: What about Paul?
2: Paul was the same man they called Saul, who used to slew Christians. I never kill a Christian yet. I don't go make go rob a church one time and get in a spirit for me and me have to run out.
1: Who have you killed?
2: Let me tell you
1: never kill a Christian?
2: I never kill a fly nor a mosquito.
1: Who does the killing for you?
2: My girl, will you really call me on your TV if you do? If you send me a prison, me go there already. And then find me not guilty after then give me 1 year and 6 months for stuff of things that I don't know about. Then send me out and say I'll find it not guilty. You can't send me back just so you know. Where me I say right now is we must try to come together. Every man should look what Ninja Man do this morning. You understand? That's why me come for telling you one thing, you know. Me don't want no information from no informer. If you come tell me, say, Tom Jones have a gun around this hide. We want a youth feel justifying himself and say, you see, when Ninja Man do, has something positive, has something where I help him the people of the country, and a beneficiary to the whole of winner society. And I guy make that positive move and make that giant step and tell themselves, say, yeah, you mean? Give up this, because this now make a benefit to nobody. Come here, I tell you the truth, you know. When I'm on a bad man, you know, girlfriend.
1: Emily Crooks,
2: whatsoever. Anywhere. Where me I say Emily?
1: Are you clean?
2: Yeah?
1: Never smoke anything before you came this morning?
2: Me smoke weed. You have a problem with that?
1: You smoke weed?
2: Yeah.
1: How you get it? Plant it?
2: A girl, you are a real informer, you know, man.
1: Emily. I have to keep correcting you.
2: Where you plant it? You give me like a union, Keisha.
1: Eh? Your wife give you problems?
2: Anywhere, where me I say? Emily.
1: Huh? Your wife give you problems?
2: You're too fast, Emily, man. I know that to come
1: after
2: you.
1: That's why I'm a journalist. I ask the question. That's what I do. Don't you know? I'm sure you expected this before you came here.
2: You know, say a man supposed to not like you.
1: Yeah? That's very, very personal. We want to get back to the nature.
2: So we are want to get back to me and Keisha life. You never know say me and Keisha life personal. But you want to dig down in my one. Eh?
1: We're going to take a break.
2: When you better broke up.
1: When we'll come back, we'll hear some more about the controversial Desmond Ballantyne. A lot more on Exposure. Stay with us, please.

0: Hello.
1: Hello. I'm trying to reach a sister.
0: This is she.
1: How you doing? I'm giving you a call on behalf of Baptist Church. You are a member there, am I right?
0: Yes, I am. What's going on?
1: Well, it seems like the members of the church are complaining about that you're doing too much shouting at church on Sunday, and it seems to be going on every Sunday. You're running up and down the aisle, and you're shouting all over the place. And it's
0: whoa. Okay, so the whole church is complaining about me shouting the way people run up and down them aisles every Sunday and almost turn cartwheels and flips, and they singling me out complaining about me?
1: Well, ma'am, I don't know how it is that you can see everybody else doing cartwheels when you're the ones that they say is the one that's doing
0: them. Hey, they can't tell me how to shout. They can't tell me what's going on in my life, what's going to keep me from praising God.
1: They
0: can go somewhere else with that, but they are not going to tell me that I can't praise my God. They don't know how good God has been to me.
1: And you know what? I understand that. I agree with you wholeheartedly, but it's becoming a distraction. I mean, they was at the point last night talking about, should we put some seatbelts on the pews so you can stay down?
0: I wish they would put some seatbelts. How are they going to tell people they can't shout in church and praise God? What do we come to church for?
1: Well, you do come to...
0: They need to be trying to praise God and get their own shout on and stop looking at me and worrying about what I'm doing.
1: We're going to need you to quit running up and down these aisles and doing
0: what you... I'm sorry, sir. You know, I'm trying to stay calm. I'm trying my best. Ooh, Jesus, sir, that's not happening. You can't tell me I got to stop shouting.
1: Okay, ma'am, but let me ask you something. Are you running now? Aren't you just standing still talking?
0: No, because I don't have to run right now.
1: Okay, what I'm trying to get you to do...
0: I feel like if I want to run up and down this street right now, I can run up and down this street and praise God. But they're not going to tell me to stop shouting at church.
1: Can we get you to be a little bit more reserved as what we... See, ma'am, let me go ahead and go further on what they...
0: I move how the spirit moves.
1: Okay, well, let me move and tell you what they've told me. Now,
0: go ahead,
1: if
0: they told you.
1: If we can't get to the point where you can, you know, tone it down, then we may have to ask you to leave.
0: Let them ask me... Oh, Jesus. Let them ask me. Why would they want me to leave the church? I've been at that church for 15 years. I'm not leaving the church. I'm going to run up and down around the church. I'm going to even turn me some flips where I'm at.
1: Now, listen.
0: That's all I'm... Okay, go ahead.
1: I'm going to be there on Sunday, ma'am. And I have been the person that's been appointed to make sure that you're not running up and down these aisles and shouting like this. You got to keep yourself reserved so people can hear the word of God. You are standing in people's word. That's what you're doing. You're in the way
0: of... You know what? If they come trying to sit me down, I'm going to give them a word and ain't going to be a God.
1: So,
0: now, let them put their hands up on me here.
1: Now, listen.
0: Yeah, I'm telling you that now.
1: You
0: could say, I haven't been in that church 15 years. If I want to run, dance, shout, jump, scream, whatever I want to do, I'm going to do it. And ain't nobody going to stop me.
1: You're going to have to stop this. This past Sunday was your last Sunday doing it, and you're
0: watch
1: not finna do it this Sunday.
0: Well, like I said, just watch. And I'm telling you, can tell the urchins, the deacon board, the deaconess, the minister's wives, or whoever else you want to tell, let them put their hands on me and see if I don't swing on them. I'm going to come right about the spirit and swing on them. I'm telling
1: now,
0: you that now.
1: Because,
0: see, sir, you done really pushed me. I done tried. I done tried my
1: well, let me ask you this here.
0: I done tried to show that I'm saved. But you make it, you making me revert back to my own ways. And you really finna f*** me off. That's what you finna do.
1: Okay, well, let me ask you this here. Where is the God at right now in you? Where is the one that's...
0: The God was in me when I was trying to be calm with you at first to tell you don't be calling me with this foolishness. But now you done made the other side of me raise up.
1: Well, you done raised it up in
0: now.
1: You done raised it up in me too. Guess what? Come Sunday, you gonna sit your in that pew and you ain't gonna
0: move. You know, when you call yourself a man of God, you cuss me to the whole sit my in the pew. Okay, all right, we gonna see how well my sit in that pew. Matter of fact, first thing Sunday morning, I'm going to pastor. Oh yeah, when your deacon, whoever you are, whatever your name is, I'm gonna tell him about it. Y'all better, however I gave you my number, you need to lose it.
1: I would be talking to Pastor myself and letting him know about this situation. You don't
0: now,
1: talk. You don't.
0: Pastor, we can call Pastor right now. We can get Pastor on freeway.
1: You don't talk to Pastor. I talk to Pastor.
0: I talk to Pastor. I done been at this church 15 years, like I said, Jesus.
1: Now, see, just like this here. You see how you calling on him and you standing?
0: Jesus. Yeah, because I'm calling on him to keep me from just really going and cuss you out right now, because you done really hit my nerve.
1: I got one more thing I need to say to you, lady.
0: Well, you know what? You better say it real quick, because you finna talk to this operator.
1: You just got pranked by your girl.
0: I'm gonna kick my butt. Oh, Lord. Y'all, see, you can have me up here cursing on the phone.
1: Okay.
0: Oh, Jesus.

0: Some people will never like you because your spirit irritates their demons. Stay motivated, stay patient, stay strong, and stay consistent.
1: This is why the demons requested to enter the pigs. In the Bible, there is a story of the demons asking Jesus for permission to enter a herd of pigs. In the account, Jesus and his disciples arrived in the region of the Gadarenes, where they encountered a man possessed by many demons. This man lived among the tombs, was uncontrollable, and would often be bound with chains and shackles, but would break free. Preservation of their existence. The demons, knowing that Jesus had the power to cast them out, sought to avoid being destroyed or sent into the abyss. By entering the pigs, they may have hoped to find temporary refuge and continue their existence in some form. Desire for manifestation. Demons thrive on chaos and destruction. By entering the pigs, they could maintain a physical presence and exert their influence in the visible realm. They sought to continue their disruptive work and cause havoc among the people. Display of power. The demons may have wanted to demonstrate their power and cause fear among the onlookers. By driving the pigs to their destruction, they aimed to create a spectacle that would spread fear and confusion, furthering their influence over the people in the region. Perversion of God's creation. Pigs are considered unclean animals according to Jewish dietary laws. The demons, being agents of evil, chose the pigs to defile and pervert a part of God's creation, thus expressing their rebellion against God. Ultimately, this incident serves as a demonstration of Jesus' authority over evil spirits.

0: Sometimes family is never family. Your family are the people you care for and who care for you. Your family could be your close friends or your pets, anyone.
1: A prayer to hinder the enemy from approaching you. Heavenly Father, I come before you in the name of Jesus, recognizing that you are my protector and deliverer. I acknowledge that I have enemies who seek to harm me, but I know that you are greater than any adversary I may face. I ask for your divine intervention and protection from those who seek to do me harm. Lord, I pray that you would surround me with your hedge of protection, like you did for Job, keeping me safe from the attacks of the enemy. Guard my mind, my heart, and my physical well-being from any evil intent that may be directed towards me. I declare that no weapon formed against me shall prosper, and every tongue that rises against me in judgment shall be condemned. Father, I ask that you would hinder the plans and schemes of my enemies. Disrupt their strategies and confound their purposes. Let confusion come upon them, causing them to turn away from me and to be unable to approach or harm me. By the authority I have in Jesus Christ, I rebuke every spirit of darkness and every demonic force that seeks to come against me. I declare that they have no power or authority over me because I am covered by the blood of Jesus. Lord, I also pray for those who may harbor ill intentions towards me. Soften their hearts, open their eyes to the truth, and lead them to repentance. May your love and forgiveness transform their hearts and turn them away from their wicked ways. Help me, Lord, to walk in wisdom and discernment. Guide my steps and lead me on paths of righteousness. Grant me discernment to recognize any potential danger or harmful influence that may come my way. Give me the strength to stand firm in my faith and resist the attacks of the enemy. I thank you, Lord, for your faithfulness and protection. I trust in your unfailing love and know that you are always with me. In Jesus' name I pray. Amen.
2: My name is George Floyd, and this is the story of me. I came into this world on October 14, 1973. I grew up in Houston, Texas, surrounded by my loved ones, and had dreams of making a positive impact on my community. As a young man, I faced personal struggles but remained resilient. I worked hard to support myself and my family, striving to provide a better future for my children. I had a passion for basketball and was known for my friendly and charismatic personality. Tragically, on May 25th, 2020, my life was cut short in a heartbreaking incident that shocked the world. It began when police officers in Minneapolis, Minnesota, responded to a call regarding a counterfeit note. During my arrest, one officer, Derek Chauvin, knelt on my neck for approximately 9 minutes, despite my plea for help and my inability to breathe. The incident was captured on video, luckily, which later circulated widely, revealing the brutality of my encounter. Police officer Chauvin was sentenced to 22 years in prison for what he did to me. My death served as a catalyst for a global movement against police brutality and systemic racism, demanding justice and reforms within law enforcement institutions. My memory continues to inspire countless individuals to fight against systemic racism and advocate for justice and equality. My name is now synonymous with the pursuit of meaningful change as people come together to ensure that no one else goes through what I went through. Follow for more videos just like this.
3: From Feature Story News in Brussels, I'm William Denslow. Protests are continuing in France, a day after more than 250,000 people took to the streets demanding education reforms. Demonstrations began in mid-September, fueled by frustrations over classroom sizes and poor building conditions. President Emmanuel Macron held an emergency meeting Tuesday night, local time, to respond to the demonstrators' demands. Paris correspondent Peter Allen says it's leaving the country on edge.
4: There were almost 500 arrests across France yesterday. That brings the overall figure to more than 6,000 arrests since all this intensified last week. They are continuing to demonstrate against overcrowded classrooms, lack of teachers, lack of money. There's a real sense of emergency here across France.
3: Israel's marking the third anniversary of the October 7th attacks. A poll released on the eve of the anniversary shows nearly two-thirds of Israelis say the attack will be central to how they vote in elections later this month, with many demanding an independent inquiry into the security failures that allowed it.

0: to happen. Israeli Prime Minister Benjamin Netanyahu's rejected calls for an independent investigation, saying his government will conduct its own inquiry. Blake Sifton reports from Tel Aviv.
1: 62% of Israelis, October 7th, will be central to their decision-making process and who they vote for in the elections coming up on October 27th. The family members of the victims of October 7th, as well as many others, are calling for an independent state commission of inquiry to investigate the failures that led to October 7th, as well as the failures on the day that allowed it to be so catastrophic. But Prime Minister Benjamin Netanyahu has refused. He has insisted that his government will hold a government-run inquiry to investigate.
0: India's opposition parties are staging fresh protests outside the Delhi Chief Electoral Officer's office, demanding the resignation of the Chief Election Commissioner over a controversial revision of electoral rolls. Neha Punia reports from New Delhi.
2: The Congress, along with other opposition parties, are calling this a dark day in India's democracy. They say that there were more than 300 members of parliament that had participated in Tuesday's march. They had marched from parliament to the election commissioner's headquarters and they were stopped right outside. They weren't allowed to go in. They said they wanted to present their they had a list of requests, including demanding the chief election commissioner's resignation. They wanted to meet him, but they were stopped, they said, which is when they went into a neighboring building, which is the state radio broadcaster's office.
0: And the United Nations Secretary General Antonio Guterres has called for a permanent ceasefire in Gaza, saying the truce brokered by US President Donald Trump a year ago has failed to deliver peace or adequate humanitarian aid. From bureaus worldwide, this is FSN.
3: With FSN Spotlight, I'm Simon Marks, looking in more detail today at the reported outbreak of pneumonic plague in Siberia and the concerns it is sparking worldwide. A 28-year-old lab technician at the Irkutsk Research Anti-Plague Institute reportedly died of pneumonia after breaking a test tube containing plague pathogens. That led to quarantine being imposed around the institute and as many as five separate area hospitals. But the Russian government is tight-lipped about exactly what is going on. Dr. Simon Clark is Associate Professor in Cellular Microbiology at the UK's Reading University.
4: It's very frustrating because you can't really get a handle or an idea on what has actually happened. It comes through a fairly dense filter of their own media handling. So we're unlikely to know the real, the actual truth behind this. I mean, it is contagious, but it can spread from person to person. You might see some regional spread. It might be that the Russian authorities have already got a control of the situation, but really it involves contact tracing and quarantining people who may have been infected and giving them antibiotics.
3: Pneumonic plague is a rare life-threatening lung infection. It passes from person to person via coughs or sneezes. It can be treated with easily available antibiotics, but only if it is caught early. Untreated, it is 100% deadly.
0: The main news again. Protests are continuing in France, a day after more than 250,000 people took to the streets demanding educational reforms. Israel's marking the third anniversary of the October 7th attacks. A poll shows nearly two-thirds of Israelis say the attacks will be central to how they vote in elections this month. And India's opposition parties are staging fresh protests demanding the resignation of the chief election commissioner. And that's the latest feature story news. William Denslow reporting. From feature story news in Brussels,
5: a loyal woman doesn't entertain flirtation. If she's responding to other men, she's the concern, not them.
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8: One of my goals is to move to Jamaica before retirement age. Sometimes I will have conversations with friends and they will ask me, what are my goals? I will tell them I want to move to Jamaica successfully before retirement age. The feedback I would get, are you crazy? Why would you do that? The crime rate is crazy high there. One of my friends went down and got unalive. While I understand that crime is in the country, but at the same time crime is everywhere, why am I worrying about things out of my control? Why should I live in fear? Unfortunately, bad things happen all around the world all the time. I mean, if you are that worried about crime, why don't you go and create your own CCTV camera surveillance team for Jamaica and partner with the Jamaica Force and help them solve crime in the country? Like, maybe that would work. Why waste time talking about the issue? Let's spend time talking about how we can help to solve it. Like, for example, creating more well-paid jobs, creating more businesses in the country, and paying more taxes so we can demand more well-lit streets in the country. If you ain't coming up with a solution, shut up projecting your fear onto other people. Thank you.
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Uganda, and it's me, Oliver, here to tell you about another blockbuster for the October Black History Month celebration with the most hilariously funny play to date, Where There's a Will, There's a Criminal, starring me, Oliver Samuels, and the full cast from Yard. We kickstart Saturday, October 10th, Zoroastrian Center, Harrow. 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Where There's a Will, There's a Criminal. We're going

0: Set your clocks for Mondays 1 till 5 p.m. GMT time for another edition of the Great Vibes and Good Glorious Music and some chat with me, DJ Elaine, right here on Sky Radio Jamaica.
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2: If you target anyone with verbal, online or physical abuse because of their religion, race, sexual orientation, disability or transgender identity,
3: I'd like to speak to you about a recent incident.
2: You may be committing a hate crime. It's not just offensive, it's an offense.

0: six things that slowly make a man lose interest in a relationship, and women pretend not to notice. Most men don't just wake up one day and say, I don't love her anymore. No, it doesn't happen like that. A man's interest doesn't crash. It fades slowly, quietly. And sometimes it fades because of repeated small things that look harmless. Let's talk about it. Number one is lying. Even the small ones. Some women say it was just a small lie, but to him, it wasn't small. When you lie to a man, it's not just about the information. It's about how he feels after he finds out. He feels stupid. He feels played. He starts questioning himself like, have I been blind this whole time? And once a man starts feeling foolish for trusting you, something inside him changes. He might not shout. He might not even confront you. But trust has cracked. And when trust cracks, interest starts leaking. Number two is constantly ignoring him. When you keep ignoring his calls, replying hours later on purpose, acting unavailable just to feel important, you think you're increasing your value, but what you're really doing is training him to live without you. Every time you ignore him, he adjusts. He starts finding other ways to spend his time. And that's when the chase fades. No man keeps chasing a door that keeps closing. Number three is making him feel like a second option. This one is serious. Some women think threatening to leave keeps a man on his toes. Don't worry, other men are waiting, or comparing him to someone else. The moment a man feels like he can be easily replaced, he starts emotionally preparing himself to be replaced. And once a man starts detaching in his heart, it's very hard to bring him back. Number four is being too busy all the time. Let's be honest, nobody is busy 24 hours a day. If someone truly matters to you, you create small moments. Even if it's just, hey, I'm busy, but I'm thinking about you. That's effort. But when a man keeps hearing, I'm busy, I'm tired, I forgot, over and over again, he starts feeling like he's not important. And men may not complain loudly, but they notice patterns. They notice effort. And they notice when they're no longer a priority. When a man feels like an option, he slowly starts acting like one. Number five is zero effort, full expectations. When a man has to beg for love, if a man is the only one trying, if he is the only one apologizing, if he is the only one initiating affection, he will get tired. And when a man has to beg for love, he doesn't fight harder. He slowly stops craving it. Number six is disrespect, especially in private. In private moments, true character shows. Let me say this carefully. Men can handle stress. Men can handle hardship. But consistent disrespect, that one hits deep. When you talk to him like he's your child, when you mock him in front of others, when you dismiss his opinions like they don't matter, something inside him shuts down. Respect is emotional oxygen to a man. Remove it and love starts suffocating.
1: Let your plans be dark and impenetrable as night. And when you move, fall like a thunderbolt. Being deeply loved by someone gives you strength, while loving someone deeply gives you courage. Tell me, and I will forget. Show me, and I may remember. Involve me, and I will understand.

a man's job is. It's not his responsibility to break down your walls. It's not his responsibility to prove he's not like the men before him. It's not his responsibility to understand and unwind you. It's not his responsibility to love you just as you are and take on your shit. It's not his responsibility to fix you. It's not his responsibility to mend your broken heart and put your broken pieces back together again. You need to take care of that shit yourself. His job is to prove he's trustworthy, safe, and stable. His job is to show you how he reacts to stress and pressure. It's his job to prove he can handle a woman like you without yelling, fighting, or running away. It's his job to hold space so you can allow your emotions to move through you. It's his job to hold you, allow you to lean on him, gather strength from his power. It's his job to be centered, focused, and confident. It's his job to be purposeful, stand up in front of the world and claim what he's here to do.

0: Thanks.
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2: 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She's beautiful. She's wonderful. She's courageous. She's marvelous. 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She's special. 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

0: And always make sure that you have your own place. 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I never advise, even if you decide to move in with a woman, keep your own place. So you've always got somewhere to go back to. 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Make sure that you're debt free, whether it's, I know in America they always have college debt, you know, make sure that all your debts are paid off, that you don't owe no one anything, and that you don't need anything from anyone. So when it comes to it, you're not going to need a woman, you're just going to want one.
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0: Vivian Jones has the ability to turn his talents to both matters of the heart and reality material, which makes him equally at home with love songs and conscious vibrations. Born in Trelawney Parish, Jamaica in 1957, Jones relocated to England at the age of 10 to join his parents who had immigrated there a few years earlier.
1: Facts and culture.
0: They lived in and around London, moving between Willesden, Alperton, and Harrow, with Jones becoming increasingly involved in the local reggae scene as he grew up.
2: Remember what you must do when they undervalue you, when they think your softness is your weakness, when they treat your kindness like it is their advantage. You awaken every dragon, every wolf, every monster that sleeps inside you, and you remind them what hell looks like when it wears the skin of a gentle human.
3: Here are the 7 habits that can damage your brain. Number 1, staying in the dark too much. Just like plants need sunlight, your brain needs light to work properly. If you stay too much in the dark, you may feel grumpy and harder to think clearly. Number 2, consuming too much negative news. Watching too much sad or scary news unknowingly fills your brain with lots of negative thoughts, and that's not good. Number 3, social isolation. Humans are social beings,

0: social interaction with others can make you feel lonely and depressed, thereby affecting brain health. Number 4. Too much screen time. Excessive screen time makes your brain tired and make it harder for you to focus on other activities. Slowly, it makes you a screen addict, causing you to forget about other real-life things. Number 5. Consuming too much sugar. Eating sugary foods gives a quick energy boost, but this boost is short-lived. Soon after, your energy level drops and you might feel tired. These ups and downs affect how your brain works. Number 6. Barely moving throughout the day. Being active sends more oxygen and nutrients to your brain, making it work better. It also helps you think more clearly, remember things, and stay focused. Number 7. Poor sleeping habits. When you don't get enough sleep, your brain doesn't get a chance to rest and repair itself, which causes problems with memory, attention, and mood. Have a good day.
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0: A prayer to hinder the enemy from approaching you. Heavenly Father, I come before you in the name of Jesus, recognizing that you are my protector and deliverer. I acknowledge that I have enemies who seek to harm me, but I know that you are greater than any adversary I may face. I ask for your divine intervention and protection from those who seek to do me harm. Lord, I pray that you would surround me with your hedge of protection, like you did for Job, keeping me safe from the attacks of the enemy. Guard my mind, my heart, and my physical well-being from any evil intent that may be directed towards me. I declare that no weapon formed against me shall prosper, and every tongue that rises against me in judgment shall be condemned. Father, I ask that you would hinder the plans and schemes of my enemies, disrupt their strategies and confound their purposes. Let confusion come upon them, causing them to turn away from me and to be unable to approach or harm me. By the authority I have in Jesus Christ, I rebuke every spirit of darkness and every demonic force that seeks to come against me. I declare that they have no power or authority over me because I am covered by the blood of Jesus. Lord, I also pray for those who may harbor ill intentions towards me. Soften their hearts, open their eyes to the truth, and lead them to repentance. May your love and forgiveness transform their hearts and turn them away from their wicked ways. Help me, Lord, to walk in wisdom and discernment. Guide my steps and lead me on paths of righteousness. Grant me discernment to recognize any potential danger or harmful influence that may come my way. Give me the strength to stand firm in my faith and resist the attacks of the enemy. I thank you, Lord, for your faithfulness and protection. I trust in your unfailing love and know that you are always with me. In Jesus' name I pray. Amen. These are the 6 things that success demands from you. Number 1. Hard work. Success requires putting in the effort and going the extra mile. Avoid rushing the process or looking for a shortcut. All it wants you to dedicate your time and energy without giving up. Number 2. Sacrifice. Success demands sacrifices. It could mean giving up leisure activities or making tough choices that align with your priorities. Everything in life comes with a cost. You must be ready to pay for it to achieve the life you want. Number 3. Patience. Success takes time, and impatience can lead to giving up. At first, it may seem like nothing is happening, but progress happens gradually and then suddenly. Don't quit at beginning stage. Number 4. Consistency. Success is built on consistency. It's like a magic ingredient that turns ordinary efforts into extraordinary results. If you're not doing something regularly and sticking to it, you won't reach the highest level of success. Number 5. Discipline. Sometimes you won't want to do something, but you have to push through and do it anyway, no matter how you feel. Motivation helps you start, but discipline helps you continue against your distractions and temptation. Number 6. Self-confidence. There will always be people who judge you, but remember, you don't need everyone's approval to feel good about yourself. Having self-confidence allows you to take risks and keep going even in the face of...
2: When I think about how good God is, I can't help but call him sweet names. King of Kings, Mighty Warrior, Prince of Peace, Ancient of Days, Lion of Judah, Bright and Morning Star, Alpha and Omega, the Good Shepherd, Everlasting Father, the Rock of Ages, the Waymaker, the Miracle Worker, the Light of the World, Jehovah Jireh, Jehovah Nissi, Jehovah Rapha, El Shaddai, Emmanuel, the Righteous Judge, Lover of my soul. No one compares to you, my King. You are everything. And

0: Cheers.
1: Good to be home.
0: You say we're having company tonight? Listen, baby. Let's do something before they get in. Let's sneak upstairs and dim the lights. Lock the door. 'Cause I got something to tell you.

0: From Feature Story News in Brussels, I'm William Denslow. Protests are continuing in France, a day after more than 250,000 people took to the streets demanding education reforms. Demonstrations began in mid-September, fueled by frustrations over classroom sizes and poor building conditions. President Emmanuel Macron held an emergency meeting Tuesday night, local time, to respond to the demonstrators' demands. Paris correspondent Peter Allen says it's leaving the country on edge.
1: There were almost 500 arrests across France yesterday. That brings the overall figure to more than 6,000 arrests since all this intensified last week. They are continuing to demonstrate against overcrowded classrooms, lack of teachers, lack of money. There's a real sense of emergency here across France.
0: Israel's marking the third anniversary of the October 7th attacks. A poll released on the eve of the anniversary shows nearly two-thirds of Israelis say the attack will be central to how they vote in elections later this month, with many demanding an independent inquiry into the security failures that allowed it to happen. Israeli Prime Minister Benjamin Netanyahu's rejected calls for an independent investigation, saying his government will conduct its own inquiry. Blake Sifton reports from Tel Aviv.
2: 62% of Israelis, October 7th, will be central to their decision-making process and who they vote for in the elections coming up on October 27th. The family members of the victims of October 7th, as well as many others, are calling for an independent state commission of inquiry to investigate the failures that led to October 7th, as well as the failures on the day that allowed it to be so catastrophic. But Prime Minister Benjamin Netanyahu has refused. He has insisted that his government will hold a government-run inquiry to investigate.
0: India's opposition parties are staging fresh protests outside the Delhi Chief Electoral Officer's office, demanding the resignation of the Chief Election Commissioner over a controversial revision of electoral rolls. Neha Punia reports from New Delhi.
3: The Congress, along with other opposition parties, are calling this a dark day in India's democracy. They say that there were more than 300 members of parliament that had participated in Tuesday's march. They had marched from parliament to the election commissioner's headquarters and they were stopped right outside. They weren't allowed to go in. They said they wanted to present their they had a list of requests, including demanding the chief election commissioner's resignation. They wanted to meet him, but they were stopped, they said, which is when they went into a neighboring building, which is the state radio broadcast.

0: Disasters Office.
1: And the United Nations Secretary General Antonio Guterres has called for a permanent ceasefire in Gaza, saying the truce brokered by US President Donald Trump a year ago has failed to deliver peace or adequate humanitarian aid. From bureaus worldwide, this is FSN.
2: With FSN Spotlight, I'm Simon Marks, looking in more detail today at the reported outbreak of pneumonic plague in Siberia and the concerns it is sparking worldwide. A 28-year-old lab technician at the Irkutsk Research Anti-Plague Institute reportedly died of pneumonia after breaking a test tube containing plague pathogens. That led to quarantine being imposed around the institute and as many as five separate area hospitals. But the Russian government is tight-lipped about exactly what is going on. Dr. Simon Clark is Associate Professor in Cellular Microbiology at the UK's Reading University.
3: It's very frustrating because you can't really get a handle or an idea on what has actually happened. It comes through a fairly dense filter of their own media handling. So we're unlikely to know the real, you know, the actual truth behind this. I mean, it is contagious, but it can spread from person to person. You might see some regional spread. It might be that the Russian authorities have already got a control of the situation, but really it involves contact tracing and quarantining people who may have been infected and giving them antibiotics.
2: Pneumonic plague is a rare life-threatening lung infection. It passes from person to person via coughs or sneezes. It can be treated with easily available antibiotics, but only if it is caught early. Untreated, it is 100% deadly.
1: The main news again. Protests are continuing in France, a day after more than 250,000 people took to the streets demanding educational reforms. Israel's marking the third anniversary of the October 7th attacks. A poll shows nearly two-thirds of Israelis say the attacks will be central to how they vote in elections this month. And India's opposition parties are staging fresh protests demanding the resignation of the chief election commissioner. And that's the latest feature story news. William Denslow reporting. From feature
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4: 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Sometimes he's not distant, he's just overwhelmed. 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

0: One of my goals is to move to Jamaica before retirement age. Sometimes I will have conversations with friends and they will ask me, what are my goals? I will tell them I want to move to Jamaica successfully before retirement age. The feedback I would get, are you crazy? Why would you do that? The crime rate is crazy high there. One of my friends went down and got unalive. While I understand that crime is in the country, but at the same time crime is everywhere, why am I worrying about things out of my control? Why should I live in fear? Unfortunately, bad things happen all around the world all the time. I mean, if you are that worried about crime, why don't you go and create your own CCTV camera surveillance team for Jamaica and partner with the Jamaica Force and help them solve crime in the country? Like, maybe that would work. Why waste time talking about the issue? Let's spend time talking about how we can help to solve it. Like, for example, creating more well-paid jobs, creating more businesses in the country, and paying more taxes so we can demand more well-lit streets in the country. If you ain't coming up with a solution, shut up projecting your fear onto other people. Thank you.
1: London, it's me, Oliver, here to tell you about another blockbuster for the October Black History Month celebration with the most hilariously funny play to date, Where There's a Will, There's a Criminal, starring me, Oliver Samuels, and the full cast from Yard. We kickstart Saturday, October 10th, Zoroastrian Center, Harrow, then Sunday 11th, a guaranteed full house, Fairfield Hall in Croydon, and Saturday 17th and 24th, two guaranteed full house Broadway Theatre Catford, with a grand finale Saturday 31st at the world famous Hackney Empire. 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Where There's a Will, There's a Criminal. We're going

0: Jagger.
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2: 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Also, me have my little ladies in mind segment where we just woo the ladies worldwide. You know the way there? All right, cool. 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

0: If you target anyone with verbal, online, or physical abuse because of their religion, race, sexual orientation, disability, or transgender identity,
1: I'd like to speak to you about a recent incident.
0: You may be committing a hate crime. 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

0: The realest thing I heard was when Bob Marley said, "If she's amazing, she won't be easy. If she's easy, she won't be amazing. If she's worth it, you won't give up. If you give up, you're not worthy." 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You just gotta find the ones worth suffering for.
1: 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Okay, baby. 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And if me not see you for a minute, sometime me have to complain. If a man in me wake up, baby, me have to call your name. 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And me if you stay in a lane. But me not stay in a lane because I rather have you. Me and him not know when we cuss and we make up, we fuss and we break up. You remember what day I'ma push you off of the bed? I drop a grub. We cast on my pillar. You get too much makeup. So make them go and talk. Me see some of them a laugh. Them even know say me, are your better half. Right and no more you come check me and wear a short skirt. Hurry up, baby. Make it work.

My name is George Floyd, and this is the story of me. I came into this world on October 14th, 1973. I grew up in Houston, Texas, surrounded by my loved ones, and had dreams of making a positive impact on my community. As a young man, I faced personal struggles but remained resilient. I worked hard to support myself and my family, striving to provide a better future for my children. I had a passion for basketball and was known for my friendly and charismatic personality. Tragically, on May 25th, 2020, my life was cut short in a heartbreaking incident that shocked the world. It began when police officers in Minneapolis, Minnesota, responded to a call regarding a counterfeit note. During my arrest, one officer, Derek Chauvin, knelt on my neck for approximately 9 minutes, despite my plea for help and my inability to breathe. The incident was captured on video, luckily, which later circulated widely, revealing the brutality of my encounter. Police officer Chauvin was sentenced to 22 years in prison for what he did to me. My death served as a catalyst for a global movement against police brutality and systemic racism, demanding justice and reforms within law enforcement institutions. My memory continues to inspire countless individuals to fight against systemic racism and advocate for justice and equality. My name is now synonymous with the pursuit of meaningful change, as people come together to ensure that no one else goes through what I went through. Follow for more videos just like this.

for any man fighting for a relationship where he knows he's not taken care of, valued, appreciated, or loved enough, remember that you are the man someone has been praying for. And the more time you waste fighting for the wrong woman, the less time you get to spend with the right one. Take note of that. Be blessed.

Remember what you must do when they undervalue you, when they think your softness is your weakness, when they treat your kindness like it is their advantage. You awaken every dragon, every wolf, every monster that sleeps inside you, and you remind them what hell looks like when it wears the skin of a gentle human.

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1: From Feature Story News in Washington, I'm Nick Harper. Israel has marked the third anniversary of the October 7th attacks, in which 1,200 people died. There have been vigils and memorials across the country. The anniversary falls less than 3 weeks before a general election, which is widely seen as a referendum on the Prime Minister's leadership and his response to those attacks 3 years ago. The Israeli military has marked the day with more strikes on Gaza, which have continued in recent weeks as a way to try and prevent Hamas from reconstituting its military capabilities, as FSN's Blake Sifton in Tel Aviv reports.
2: They say that they've killed some 24,000 combatants in Gaza, so that would mean that around 50,000 people who have died in Gaza would be innocent non-combatants. Now, the Israeli military has been carrying out near-daily strikes in Gaza in recent months. They say they are targeting Hamas members and other militants who participated in October 7th, and militants who are trying to rebuild their forces, reconstitute their military capabilities in Gaza.
1: A U.S. judge has ruled that evidence from a botched execution in Tennessee must be preserved. Convicted murderer Krista Pike was given two doses of a lethal injection last week, but survived. Her lawyers on Wednesday urged a judge to ensure a full investigation is carried out into what went wrong. 22 people in Ukraine have died following a missile and drone barrage from Russia. The Ukrainian president, Volodymyr Zelensky, has described it as one of the most vile strikes of the war. The attack coincided with Russian President Vladimir Putin's 74th birthday. FSN's Dasha Chernyshova in Moscow says the Kremlin has blamed Kyiv, accusing Ukraine of broadening the range of civilian targets in the conflict.
3: Just a couple of days ago, Kremlin spokesman Dmitry Peskov was saying that it was Ukraine that decided to expand the list of the civilian objects that are being hit in this conflict. So Moscow is responding in kind. We're also hearing from the Russian side that there was the set of proposals made by India in terms of the settlement of this conflict in Ukraine. Moscow says it is grateful to all of the efforts by the international community to bring the end to this conflict.
1: The French government has appealed to school students to return to classes next week following a nationwide day of protests on Tuesday. Hundreds of people were arrested following clashes with police. French President Emmanuel Macron held an emergency meeting Tuesday night. Paris correspondent Peter Allen says the continued problems are leaving the country on edge.
4: There were almost 500 arrests across France yesterday. That brings the overall figure to more than 6,000 arrests since all this intensified. There's a real sense of emergency here across France.
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5: With FSN Spotlight, I'm Simon Marks, looking in more detail today at the reported outbreak of pneumonic plague in Siberia and the concerns it is sparking worldwide. A 28-year-old lab technician at the Irkutsk Research Anti-Plague Institute reportedly died of pneumonia after breaking a test tube containing plague pathogens. That led to quarantine being

0: imposed around the institute and as many as 5 separate area hospitals. But the Russian government is tight-lipped about exactly what is going on. Dr. Simon Clark is Associate Professor in Cellular Microbiology at the UK's Reading University.
1: It's very frustrating because you can't really get a handle or an idea on what has actually happened. It comes through a fairly dense filter of their own media handling. So we're unlikely to know the real, the actual truth behind this. I mean, it is contagious, but it can spread from person to person. You might see some regional spread. It might be that the Russian authorities have already got a control of the situation, but really it involves contact tracing and quarantining people who may have been infected and giving them antibiotics.
0: Pneumonic plague is a rare life-threatening lung infection. It passes from person to person via coughs or sneezes. It can be treated with easily available antibiotics, but only if it is caught early. Untreated, it is 100% deadly. With FSN Spotlight, I'm Simon Marks.
2: And the main news again, Israel has marked the 3rd anniversary of the October 7th attacks, with vigils and memorials held across the country. A US judge has ruled evidence from a botched execution in Tennessee must be preserved, and 22 people in Ukraine have died following a missile and drone barrage, the latest attack carried out by Russia. That's Feature Story News, Nick Harper reporting. From Feature Story News in Washington, I'm Nick Harper. Israel has marked the 3rd anniversary.
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0: show was a blessing for the righteous and dead for the wicked. 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A super scene where I bust them bitter ball. 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
1: Yes, I know, say super scene run around country and all around.

0: Selector, starting my game. Everything nice inside the place. 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Super Selector, see? 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Yeah,
1: I know 6 girls died tonight looking weird.
0: But we got this.

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It's a Nissan and it needs to go away from where it's parked. 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

0: 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It's Mike and...
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11: 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I love it. I love it. I love it. I love it. I love it. 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
12: From Feature Story News in Washington, I'm Nick Harper. Israel has marked the third anniversary of the October 7th attacks in which 1,200 people died. There have been vigils and memorials across the country. The anniversary falls less than 3 weeks before a general election, which is widely seen as a referendum on the Prime Minister's leadership and his response to those attacks 3 years ago. The Israeli military has marked the day with more strikes on Gaza, which have continued in recent weeks as a way to try and prevent Hamas from reconstituting its military capabilities, as FSN's Blake Sifton in Tel Aviv reports.
13: They say that they've killed some 24,000 combatants in Gaza, so that would mean that around 50,000 people who have died in Gaza would be innocent non-combatants. Now, the Israeli military has been carrying out near daily strikes in Gaza in recent months. They say they are targeting Hamas members and other militants who participated in October 7th and militants who are trying to rebuild their forces, reconstitute their military capabilities in Gaza.
12: A U.S. judge has ruled that evidence from a botched execution in Tennessee must be preserved. Convicted murderer Krista Pike was given two doses of a lethal injection last week, but survived. Her lawyers on Wednesday urged a judge to ensure a full investigation is carried out into what went wrong. 22 people in Ukraine have died following a missile and drone barrage from Russia. The Ukrainian president, Volodymyr Zelensky, has described it as one of the most vile strikes of the war. The attack coincided with Russian President Vladimir Putin's 74th birthday. FSN's Dasha Chernyshova in Moscow says the Kremlin has blamed Kyiv, accusing Ukraine of broadening the range of civilian targets in the conflict.
14: Just a couple of days ago, Kremlin spokesman Dmitry Peskov was saying that it was Ukraine that decided to expand the list of the civilian objects that are being hit in this conflict. So Moscow is responding in kind. We're also hearing from the Russian side that there was the set of proposals made by India in terms of the settlement of this conflict in Ukraine. Moscow says it is grateful to all of the efforts by the international community to bring the end to this conflict.
12: The French government has appealed to school students to return to classes next week following a nationwide day of protests on Tuesday. Hundreds of people were arrested following clashes with police. French President Emmanuel Macron held an emergency meeting Tuesday night. Paris correspondent Peter Allen says the continued problems are leaving the country on edge.
15: There were almost 500 arrests across France yesterday. That brings the overall figure to more than 6,000 arrests since all this intensified. There's a real sense of emergency here across France.
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16: With FSN Spotlight, I'm Simon Marks, looking in more detail today at the reported outbreak of pneumonic plague in Siberia and the concerns it is sparking worldwide. A 28-year-old lab technician at the Irkutsk Research Anti-Plague Institute reportedly died of pneumonia after breaking a test tube containing plague pathogens. That led to quarantine being imposed around the institute and as many as five separate area hospitals. But the Russian government is tight-lipped about exactly what is going on. Dr. Simon Clark is Associate Professor in Cellular Microbiology at the UK's Reading University.
17: It's very frustrating because you can't really get a handle or an idea on what has actually happened. It comes through a fairly dense filter of their own media handling. So we're unlikely to know the real, the actual truth behind this. I mean, it is contagious, but it can spread from person to person. You might see some regional spread. It might be that the Russian authorities have already got a control of the situation, but really it involves contact tracing and quarantining people who may have been infected and giving them antibiotics.
16: Pneumonic plague is a rare life-threatening lung infection. It passes from person to person via coughs or sneezes. It can be treated with easily available antibiotics, but only if it is caught early. Untreated, it is 100% deadly. With FSN.

0: 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I'm Simon Marks.
1: And the main news again, Israel has marked the third anniversary of the October 7th attacks with vigils and memorials held across the country. A US judge has ruled evidence from a botched execution in Tennessee must be preserved, and 22 people in Ukraine have died following a missile and drone barrage, the latest attack carried out by Russia. That's Feature Story News, Nick Harper reporting. From Feature Story News in Washington, I'm Nick Harper.
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8: 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I love it. I love it. I love it. I love it. I love it. I love it.

Hello everybody, welcome. This is Lady Hot Lips on Sky Radio Jamaica and Sky Radio Jamaica Extra. I have got a great show for you as always, babes. I am just playing some nice soul. Just nice soul, nothing too complicated. So sit back and relax.

When was the last time you heard those tunes? I played you two Rolls Royces. One is Wishing on a Star, and before that we had I Wonder Where You Are Tonight, and I played Let Me Be Your Angel by Stacey Lattie. So, oh, this is Lady Hot Lips doing a velvet soul for you. Let me give you the hotline number, 07944-637-392. If you've just joined me, welcome.

the OJ's, folks, with She Used to Be My Girl. Before that, we had Hey Love by Stevie Wonder. And then at the very top, we had The Emotions, Don't Ask My Neighbor. This is Lady Hot Lips doing Velvet for you.

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And then I had the Chillites with Have You Seen Her? And at the very top was a 1984 Dionne Warwick in collaboration with Stevie Wonder, and it was called It's You. I like that song. I hope you're all doing okay. I want to say a hi to Shirley.

Get Next to You by Rose Royce. And I played you two Delphonics. One was Didn't I Blow Your Mind This Time? And La La La La La means I love you. This is Lady Hot Lips on Sky Radio and Sky Radio Jamaica Extra, doing a velvet soul for you.

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Hi everyone, this is Lady Hotlips just reminding you, you've got a date with me every Sunday between 3 and 6 p.m. That's Greenwich Mean Time on Sky Radio Jamaica.

Okay, folks, what did I play? I played you a Stevie Wonder and it was called If It's Magic. I played you the Stylistic Stone in Love With You. Everyone knows Lady Hot Lips can't sing a tune. And then I played you the Chillites before the break and it's called Oh Girl. Welcome to Velvet with me, your host, Lady Hot Lips.

what a beautiful, beautiful song. That is the Manhattans with There's No Me Without You. The Stylistic was before that with You Are Everything. And before that, I Pray If You Don't Know Me By Now by Harold Melvin and the Blue Notes. And at the very, very top was our friend Al Green with I'm So Tired of Being Alone. This is Lady Hot Lips. I'm just in a great relaxing mood right now. I'm just playing some lovely music for you. I hope you are enjoying it. Hi again to Shirley. And say hi. I just want to say hello again, tongue-tied. And say hello to Claudette.

That's the Stylistics with I'm Stone in Love with You. And I played Lionel Richie with You Are. I played Stevie Wonder, You and I. That was in 1972. Do I Feel Old? And then obviously the Commodores with Easy. This is Lady Hot Lips on Sky Radio Jamaica and Sky Radio Jamaica Extra.

Atlantic Star with Tell Me, Where Did Our Love Go? Why Did It Run Out? And then we had After the Love Has Gone by Earth, Wind and Fire. And we had The Temptations with Since I Lost My Baby.

We've been meeting here every day. And since this is our last day together, I want to hold you just one more time. When you turn and walk away,

0: From Feature Story News in Washington, I'm Nick Harper. Israel has marked the third anniversary of the October 7th attacks, in which 1,200 people died. There have been vigils and memorials across the country. The anniversary falls less than 3 weeks before a general election, which is widely seen as a referendum on the Prime Minister's leadership and his response to those attacks 3 years ago. The Israeli military has marked the day with more strikes on Gaza, which have continued in recent weeks as a way to try and prevent Hamas from reconstituting its military capabilities, as FSN's Blake Sifton in Tel Aviv reports.
1: They say that they've killed some 24,000 combatants in Gaza. So that would mean that around 50,000 people who have died in Gaza would be innocent non-combatants. Now, the Israeli military has been carrying out near daily strikes in Gaza in recent months. They say they are targeting Hamas members and other militants who participated in October 7th and militants who are trying to rebuild their forces, reconstitute their military capabilities in Gaza.
0: A U.S. judge has ruled that evidence from a botched execution in Tennessee must be preserved. Convicted murderer Krista Pike was given two doses of a lethal injection last week, but survived. Her lawyers on Wednesday urged a judge to ensure a full investigation is carried out into what went wrong. 22 people in Ukraine have died following a missile and drone barrage from Russia. The Ukrainian president, Volodymyr Zelensky, has described it as one of the most vile strikes of the war. The attack coincided with Russian President Vladimir Putin's